0: As this radio series celebrates its 20th anniversary, we thought we'd share a stunning performance music director Laura Mazel conducted on episode number 2 from 2004. It features Maxim Vengerov as soloist in the Mendelssohn Violin Concerto, as well as Beethoven's 7th Symphony, a work the orchestra is preparing to perform at David Geffen Hall this month, and the first published work for orchestra by Olivier Messiaen. I'm Alec Baldwin. Thanks very much for joining us on the New York Philharmonic this week.
1: So, what did you think?
2: Oh, it was definitely an electrifying first half. The first piece, what was the one, the French composer, the 20th century guy?
3: Messiaen.
2: Nice warm-up. It certainly grabs your attention, grabs you by the lapels with that second movement. And the Mendelssohn is a kind of a grand slam of a symphony. It's a lot of fun, and so they really nailed it.
4: I was thrilled. I adore Lorne Maisel. And I thought that Maxim Vengerov was sensational. And it was a pleasure to be here, as I've been for the last 50 years.
5: This is a fantastic performance tonight. The Mendelssohn was world-class, and he should come back again, maybe doing Bruch or Mozart.
6: Oh, I love coming to these things. I look for the modern music, and I love Messiaen. I wanted to hear the Messiaen. Any Messiaen or Steve Reich or anything that isn't, you know, Penderecki, I come to hear it. And I love the Mendelssohn, too, but, I mean, that's easier to find than the other stuff. So I like to see him program the modern music.
2: And what about Maxim Vengerov?
7: Well, it's the best live performance I've ever seen by a violinist, and I'm 49 and have been going to concerts since I'm 4. Technically, he's brilliant, but more than that, it's soulful and beautiful and positively transporting. That's how I felt.
8: I depend a lot on conductor and orchestra. Mendelssohn and Beethoven concertos, they require the participation of everybody, conductor and the orchestra musicians, every one of them. And that's why I depend on each of the players, the mood of the conductor, his interpretation, and our musical contact. This is very important, that our energy also blend together. Now, I must say that, you know, I was incredibly surprised by our rehearsal with Maestro Mazel and New York Philharmonic. This is the most greatest rehearsal I had in many, many, much time. So I'm really looking forward to these concerts.
0: We open with music by Olivier Messiaen, The Forgotten Offerings, Symphonic Meditation for Orchestra. The composer was only 22 years old when he completed the score and had just finished his decade of studies at the Paris Conservatory. Yes, indeed, he was accepted by that prestigious academy at the tender age of 11. As might be expected, Debussy and Ducasse were heavy influences on the composer, but he was also deeply fascinated by bird songs, Gregorian chant, his Catholic faith, and the ancient music of the Far East. The composer provided his own program note, which I will now read as paraphrased by our producer. The Forgotten Offerings, written in 1930, was first performed on February 19, 1931. It was my first work played by an orchestra and my first contact with the public at large. The work is in three parts. The cross, lamentation of the strings, the sorrowful melody is divided into groups of uneven duration, cut by long mauve and gray wailings. Next comes the sin, presented here as a kind of race to the abyss in an almost mechanized speed. And finally, the Eucharist. This features a long and slow phrase in the violins, which rises over a blanket of pianissimo chords with reds, golds, blues, like a faraway stained glass window in the light of muted solo chords. The sin is the forgetting of God. The cross and the Eucharist are the divine offerings, unquote. Conductor Lorne Maisel knew Messiaen and shared his own experience of the composer and this music.
9: Oh, yeah, I knew him quite well. And in fact, I toured with the Orchestre National when I was its music director in six programs devoted exclusively to the music of Messiaen. who I think I know something about his music, certainly the later style. But Les Enfants des SAC is very, very early work and rather atypical, which is one of the reasons I programmed it. It shows the promise of a very, very talented composer who writing in a style that would soon become very foreign to him. He was able to achieve colors and dramatic effects, which are quite remarkable. Speaking of juxtapositions, he loved very fast tempi and very slow tempi and very loud sounds and very, very soft sounds. And he was, it's a masterful work. They're very short. And says what it sets out to say very, very quickly.
0: And now we hear The Forgotten Offerings by Messiaen. Lorne Mazel conducts the New York Philharmonic.

0: The Forgotten Offerings, music by Olivier Messiaen. The New York Philharmonic was conducted by Lauren Mazel. The performance was recorded in 2004 and was featured on episode 2 of the New York Philharmonic This Week. Next, we turn to music of Felix Mendelssohn. Maxim Vengerov will be the soloist in the Violin Concerto in E Minor from 1844. And here he is now to say a few words about the piece.
1: It's quite interesting and funny because as we are talking now, I just remember the fact that 2 months ago I received a tape from Novosibirsk Philharmonic, the snowy town in Siberia where I was born. And this tape has Mendelssohn Violin Concerto with me and Novosibirsk Philharmonic. I was playing my first ever performance of this concerto at the age of 8. So I've learned it when I was 7. And since then, I think I've played it millions of times everywhere in the planet. And there isn't anything more, you know, incredible and sincere than this concerto. And every time I play it differently. One performance is unlike the other. And this is so nice about this piece because it has such an enormous flexibility and so many, you know, so much wonderful material to play with, also with the orchestra. This piece for me, Mendelssohn Violin Concerto, for me is really a greatest bridge from classical to romantic repertoire. It really stands really in between everything, in the middle. And that's why it's so challenging, that you cannot play it on one hand too romantically, you cannot play it also too classically. So you have to combine two styles. And this concerto is also unique for its form. The form is very condensed, has a first movement, the cadenza, but the first movement is rather shorter than usual all violin concertos. So usually the violin concerto has to last like 35 to 45 minutes. Now this concerto is only 28 minutes, which is really very compact. So you cannot throw any note and you cannot add anything. So for many now, for two centuries, this concerto serves a great example for the composers how to write a concerto. This is indeed a beautiful work.
0: Though it benefits from the hands of a seasoned master, the Mendelssohn Violin Concerto has actually launched the careers of many young violinists, among them the great Joseph Joachim, who performed it under Robert Schumann. Once again, Lauren Mazel.
2: It's a lovely, almost nocturnal work with a certain drive and power in the first movement, but it's ebullience itself. It's all bubbles, and the slow movement with the famous tune is actually not at all morbid or excessively introspective. It's a lovely, airy, open melody. With much tenderness there. So it's a work which has become extremely popular, rightfully so, and is regularly played. It's a work, of course, that we violinists all learned very, very early on. And since the last movement is quite difficult, it usually is a practice piece for most of us who try to keep in shape.
0: And we now hear the Violin Concerto in E Minor by Mendelssohn. Maxim Vengerov is the soloist, and Lauren Mazel conducts the New York Philharmonic.

0: Violin Concerto in E Minor, Opus 64 by Mendelssohn. Maxim Vengerov was the soloist, and the New York Philharmonic was conducted by Lauren Mazel. The performance was captured live at what was then known as Avery Fisher Hall in 2004. I'm Alec Baldwin, and you're listening to the New York Philharmonic This Week.
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0: Louis Spohr, who lived from 1784 to 1859, was one of the most famous German musicians of his day. While much of his own music has been forgotten, his written account of Beethoven leading the premiere of the Seventh Symphony is an historic treasure. He wrote, quote, "Beethoven was wont to give signs of expression to his orchestra by all manner of extraordinary motions of his body. Whenever a sforzando occurred, he flung his arms wide. For quiet passages, he bent down, and all the lower in proportion to the softness of the tone he wished to achieve. Then, when a crescendo came, he would raise himself again by degrees, and upon the commencement of the forte, he would spring upright. To increase the forte more, he would even sometimes shout at the orchestra without being aware of it." First performed in Vienna in 1813, the Seventh was Beethoven's most instantly appealing symphony. There is no shortage of material that has been written about this work, but we particularly enjoy this quote from composer Richard Wagner. "If anyone plays the Seventh, tables and benches, cans and cups, the grandmother, the blind and the lame, I, the children in the cradle, fall to dancing." And now we hear the Symphony No. 7 by Beethoven. Lauren Mazel conducts the New York Philharmonic.

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Symphony No. 7 in A Major, Opus 92 by Beethoven. The New York Philharmonic was conducted by Laurel Mazel in 2004. There will, of course, be other opportunities to hear the Philharmonic perform this music this month. I'm Alec Baldwin, and you're listening to the New York Philharmonic this week. As mentioned, this week's broadcast was taken from the second episode of the New York Philharmonic This Week, which was released 20 years ago. To round out this week's program, we're now going to share a selection from the orchestra's second direct-to-digital release from 2006. These are The Dances of Galanta by Kodály. Laurel Mazel conducts the New York Philharmonic.

Dances of Galanta by Zoltan Kodály. The recording was part of the DG Concert Series in 2006. The New York Philharmonic was conducted by Lauren Mazel. Oh, and that program was recorded, edited, and produced by Philharmonic Audio Director Lawrence Rock and our show's producer, Mark Travis. More information about the Philharmonic and all of its digital offerings is available at nyphil.org.

Lauren Schrock is the music producer for this series. The executive producer is Julie Kim. The program is written and directed by Mark Travis. And for now, until next time, this is your host, Alec Baldwin, wishing you good health and good music. 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

Mark and Froy with a piece called The Promise. Hi, I'm Frank Sutter. I'd like to invite you to stick around now for another edition of Repose. We'll play the music all the way through. I'll be back again just a little bit before 11 and give you a recap on the music that we're going to hear tonight. Straight ahead, a piece by Catherine Kay. It's called The Brightest and the Best, and it's from the album What the Winter Said.

Good Night, My Angel by Karen Southworth and her daughter Jennifer Thomas. On tonight's program, we heard The Promise by Mark and Froy, Brightest and Best by Catherine Kay, Early Morning Rain by Scott Cassou, Autumn by Mateo Palmer, Midnight by Corey Lynn Carruthers and Eugene Friesen, Moon River by Lisa Hilton, Water by Brian Crane, Evensong by Secret Garden, Summer Daydreams by Kevin Kern, and Troubled Night by Paul Sullivan.

I'm Frank Slaughter. Thanks for joining me tonight. Hope you've enjoyed the show. It's been a real pleasure sharing some great music with you. As always, Maureen, if you're listening, turn on the sidelight. I'm on my way. Hope to see the rest of you right back here tomorrow, same time, same station. Until then, good night.

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I say the phrase brass band, what do you think of? The military? Salvation Army? Christmas carols? Not exactly the kind of ensemble that screams modern classical music, is it? Ah, but it can be. Coming up on this edition of Extra Eclectic, proof that any kind of instrumentation is fair game for modern exploration, as we listen to some brass in groups, in solo settings, and much more. I'm Steve Seal. It's Extra Eclectic. Fourth movement from The Credo by David Sanford, played here by the Meridian Arts Ensemble.

Wow. David Sanford, who is an American composer, also a jazz band leader. Fourth movement from his work, Credo, played by the Meridian Arts Ensemble. It's Extra Eclectic, where classical music is always arriving. I'm Steve Seal. Nice to have your company, as always, for our weekly exploration of new directions in classical music. And it's proms season, so we are starting every program over this portion of the summer with something from the 2026 BBC Proms Festival, the longest running and most celebrated classical music festival in the world, which has been running for, my goodness, over 130 years now. And for the past several decades, chiefly at the Royal Albert Hall in London. And it's been sponsored by the BBC for many decades now. And one of the nice things about the proms is that it's not only the place where you hear your Bach and your Beethoven, but also brand new stuff, too. The proms is a source of many commissions for living composers. It's a big honor for a composer to have his or her piece premiered at the proms. And this is one of them. It's from the contemporary British composer Donny Howard and her concerto for brass entitled Signal, which was premiered on the 2nd of August at the proms, conducted by Paavo Järvi here with the BBC Symphony Orchestra from the 2026 BBC Proms Festival. Music of Donny Howard.

Paavo Järvi and the BBC Symphony Orchestra. That performance recorded at the Royal Albert Hall in London at the very beginning of August at the BBC Proms Festival. The music of the English composer Danny Howard, her concerto for brass, subtitled Signal. We are bringing you highlights from the 2026 BBC Proms Festival throughout the remainder of the summer here on Extra Eclectic, as the Proms is not just a place to hear all the big works of the basic repertoire, but lots of new music and commissions as well.

This is something from the Melbourne-based Australian composer Linda Kuvaras. Started off her music career in punk and new wave, her compositions, many of which employ genre mixing, as you would expect from such a composer. Here's a piece of hers called To the Lighthouse for brass ensemble, played here by the Lyrebird Brass.

To the Lighthouse, the name of that piece by the Australian composer Linda Kouvaras, played there by the Lyrebird Brass. Exploring contemporary classical music for brass, solo, and in ensemble on this week's edition of Extra Eclectic. Here's something from a big name in contemporary classical, the American Michael Dougherty, and it's called Bells for Stokowski, roughly 14-minute piece, single-movement tribute to one of the most prominent 20th-century conductors, Leopold Stokowski. And we'll hear it played by the University of Texas Wind Ensemble, led by Jerry Junkin.

Bells for Stokowski by Michael Dougherty, references to Aaron Copland, to Bach, much more in that piece. University of Texas Wind Ensemble, led by Jerry Junkin.

He was born Lewis Hardin, and at some point he renamed himself Moondog, and that is the name that he was known by for most of his life and as a composer. He dressed in robes, sometimes wore a kind of Viking helmet festooned with horns, carried a staff. Yes, he was an eccentric and a key player in 20th century classical music. And this is one of his characteristically very short pieces. It's called Instrumental Round No. 1 in Snake Time by Moondog.

Instrumental round number one in Snake Time by Moondog. Lewis Hardin, who went by the name Moondog. He wore robes, carried a staff, sometimes looked like a kind of science fiction character. The Extension Ensemble playing his music on this brass edition of Extra Eclectic. Here's one of the best examples that I know of a brass section sounding far, far away from most of the usual baggage that we associate with brass, martial music, fanfares. This is spectral and ethereal and signaling something so awesomely religious, it's practically alien, almost frightening in its unfamiliar awesomeness. It is from Olivier Messiaen, from his Illuminations of the Beyond. We'll listen to Apparition of the Glorious Christ.

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1: Might be ecstasy. You still wouldn't know what to do with it because it would be so almost frightening. That would be The Apparition of the Glorious Christ from Illuminations of the Beyond by Olivier Messiaen, Myung-Whun Chung, and the Orchestra of the Bastille. I'm Steve Seal. It's Extra Eclectic.
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1: Existence flows past us like a river. The what is in constant flux. The why has a thousand variations. Nothing is stable, not even what's right here. The infinity of past and future gapes before us. It's a quote by the theoretical physicist Carlo Rovelli that stuck with composer David Biedenbender, and he based this piece around those awe-inspiring ideas. And he called it River of Time, a concerto for trumpet and orchestra, which we'll listen to on this week's brass-focused edition of Extra Eclectic. I'm Steve Seal. Glad you're here. Start this hour with a short piece from Paul Austerfield from his Elements of Nature. This is a work that features two trumpets, and I'll play the movement entitled Water, Fire, or the two movements respectively, Water and Fire. Trumpeters Joseph Zimka and Lucas Soldan.

Water and Fire from Elements of Nature by Paul Osterfield, Joseph Zimka, and Lucas Soldan. It's Extra Eclectic, where classical music is always arriving. Thanks for tuning in for our exploration of where classical music is heading, and we've got brass in our ears this week. Exploring brass in solo and duo and grouped combinations with music of Carter Pan, David Biedenbender, and more coming up. Valerie Coleman, who founded her group, the Imani Winds, which contains some brass, and these days she said that she has so many commissions for writing music, she can barely play anymore. And this is one of her pieces with a woody title, echoing off of the Aaron Copland. It's not the first time that a more recent composer has done it. This is Valerie Coleman's piece called Fanfare for Uncommon Times.

fanfare for Uncommon Times by Valerie Coleman. Her response to Aaron Copland and the group Brass for Uncommon Times, led by Brian Kaufman. David Biedenbender was reading both the theoretical physicist Carlo Rovelli and Marcus Aurelius from his Meditations when he came upon this quote: "Keep in mind how fast things pass by and are gone, those that are now, those to come. Existence flows past us like a river. The what is in constant flux. The why has a thousand variations. Nothing is stable." And he was inspired to write this work as a result. River of Time, played here by trumpeter Neil Mueller with the Lansing Symphony Orchestra, conducted by Timothy Muffett.

River of Time by David Biedenbender. Trumpeter Neil Mueller with the Lansing Symphony Orchestra, conducted by Timothy Muffet. David Biedenbender's work inspired by the meditations of Marcus Aurelius and the concept of time being vast in both directions. It's Music for Brass on this week's edition of Extra Eclectic. And this is the quartet who call themselves the Westerlies.

That's the Brass Quartet, who call themselves the Westerlies, playing a piece of their own called A Nearer Sun on Extra Eclectic.

from the composer Carter Pan, next from his piece called My Brother's Brain, which he dedicates to his younger brother, and his fondness for his brother is in clear evidence as he talks about the background of this piece. He says, "I was a typical older brother, exercising my greater strength and cunning on a kid who would inevitably grow up to eclipse me with his sheer brain power." Hymn of Forgiving from My Brother's Brain by Carter Pan.

The Hymn of Forgiving from My Brother's Brain by Carter Pan, played there by Mallory Thompson and the Northwestern University Symphonic Wind Ensemble here on Extra Eclectic. Exploring music for brass on this week's edition of the show. I got one final piece here for you, and it's from Brandon Ridenour. And it's called Lament. It's played for us by the Canadian Brass.

Lament by Brandon Ridenour, played by the Canadian Brass. Thanks, as always, to Jennifer Allen for putting together the playlists here on the show. 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

Jean Lamont was one of music's most innovative leaders. For over 30 years, she was the music director of Tafel Music, an ensemble that she co-founded and brought to the heights of success with their performances all over the globe. Sadly, Jean died in 2021, her life cut short by an aggressive cancer. Over the years, those that worked with her have had nothing but positive things to say. She was a powerful leader, happy to stand a little in the shadows. A fiercely uncompromising musician with a ready smile on her face. And an incredibly clear communicator, which is really important as a conductor. Tonight we get to listen to one of the many recordings that Jean Lamont did with Tafelmusik. They'll play music here by Henry Purcell.

The ensemble Tafelmusik specializes in the Baroque era of classical music. We just heard the ensemble with their longtime conductor Jean Lamon play music by English composer Henry Purcell, Dioclesian instrumental music on Music Through the Night. I'm Jalene Kahn, and I hope you're doing well tonight. If not, you know what? That happens. I hope you stick around and the music can work on changing that for you. That's exactly why we're here. We'll hear some choral music coming up in just a minute.

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Beethoven taught the Archduke Rudolf of Austria, and he and his student had a really good relationship. They often wrote music and dedicated it to one another. That's how this piece of music got its nickname, called Archduke, Beethoven's Piano Trio No. 7.

0: Beethoven's Piano Trio No. 7, called Archduke, performed by Trio Wanderer, an ensemble made up of three French musicians. They call themselves avid, open-minded, wandering travelers who explore the musical world. Their recordings span the centuries, from Mozart, Haydn, Beethoven, to the present.
1: What do you do? Someone's birthday is coming up, and they say they don't need more stuff, but you want to do something special because they are special to you. 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Just text their name, birthday, and a message to Classical IPR. We'll hold on to it until the big day, and then read it on air at 9 a.m. Eastern Time, paired with a piece of music composed or performed by a musician who shares the same birthday.

Hearing music like this is almost like stepping into a time machine and going back to yesteryear, a time when the waltz brought on a certain level of elegance and grandeur. This music is from an opera written in the early 1900s, but the story is set in old Europe. It's a story that revels in the splendor, opulence, and charm of Vienna's golden age, when the waltz was at its height. Step into this time machine and go back with me when we hear this music by Strauss. That's Richard Strauss in the next 40 minutes.

Clarinetist Richard Stoltzman joins the Slovak Radio Symphony Orchestra. They'll play Clarinet Concerto No. 2 by Carl Maria von Weber.

Clarinet Concerto No. 2 by Carl Maria von Weber. Kirk Trevor conducted the Slovak Radio Symphony Orchestra, and the clarinetist was Richard Stoltzmann. Some of his very first public performances were at huge venues like the Hollywood Bowl and Carnegie Hall, and those performances really set the stage for his career. Coming up, I hope you have your dancing shoes nearby. We're going to hear a tango, and still to come, some waltzes in about 10 minutes.

The Apollo Chamber Players are joined here by violist Melissa Reardon. They'll play Tango Ballet by Astor Piazzolla.

the Apollo Chamber Players, with violist Melissa Reardon. They played Tango Ballet by Astor Piazzolla on Music Through the Night. Keep your dancing shoes on. It's all about the waltz with this next performance. In the early 1900s, Richard Strauss wrote an opera that was set in old Europe, and the story brings out the opulence and charm of Vienna's golden age, a time where the waltz was at its height. This is a collection of waltzes from Der Rosenkavalier by Richard Strauss.

0: When you hear a waltz, the name Strauss automatically comes to mind, and for good reason. Johann Strauss and his son, Johann Strauss Jr., popularized the Viennese waltz. Johann Strauss Jr. is known as the Waltz King. In this case, those waltzes were written by another Strauss, Richard Strauss. His waltzes from Der Rosenkavalier. We heard the Dresden State Orchestra conducted by Rudolf Kempe.
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Labor Day weekend is coming up. Do you have any plans? Maybe it's one last camping adventure for the summer. Or dropping someone off at college. Maybe your plan is to have no plan.

you can get some stuff done at home. Or what about be a tourist in your own city? There's got to be an art gallery that you haven't been to. An art gallery or an art museum is a great place to mosey around. This is a piece of music that brings you inside an art expedition. We'll see a few featured paintings, one of a gnome, and there's one of an old castle, plus so much more. I hope you'll stick around to meander with me when we hear this music in less than a half an hour.

harpist Yolanda Condonassis and the ensemble I Fiammingi will play a concerto for harp and string orchestra by Alan Hovhaness.

Harpist Yolanda Condonassis says that the music of Alan Hovhaness gives something for everyone. And with that performance, you hear harp and string orchestra perform together, a concerto by Alan Hovhaness. It was harpist Yolanda Condonassis and E. Fiamminghi, conducted by Rudolf Verten. Spend some time in an art gallery, coming up with a piece of music in about 5 minutes.

Andrew Matthews Owen with a nocturne by Dobrynka Tabakova on Music Through the Night. Music can make things immortal, and that's exactly what this piece does. Written by Modest Mussorgsky after the sudden death of one of his close friends, artist Victor Hartman. After Hartman's death, some friends arranged an exhibition of his paintings, and Mussorgsky wrote this piece that depicts him meandering through that exhibit and contemplating his friend's art.

0: A live performance by the Vienna Philharmonic under conductor Andre Previn. Pictures at an exhibition by Modest Mussorgsky on Music Through the Night. I'm Jalene Kahn, and I hope you're doing well tonight. Thanks a lot for being here with me to enjoy these performances.
1: Bach keeps you company on your drive home. I'm Emma Stadelman, host of the Well-Tempered Commute, our all-Bach hour here on Classical IPR. 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

0: About 10 years ago, guitarist Milos was at the highest point in his career, but that's when he faced the lowest point in his life. Suffering from a devastating hand injury, he couldn't play a single note for years. Milos traveled all across Europe seeking help from experts, and he finally recovered and was able to play again. Then he released an album called Sound of Silence. He calls the album his personal reflection of that time in his life. The album includes classical guitar pieces, as well as an array of other songs that he listened to when he had to rest and escape from this all. He'll tell you a little bit about the album, and then we'll hear a track from it, a cover of a Dido song.
1: On the album, you have some really core guitar pieces, which it represents my core as a very, very classical artist. But then there is even Moody Blues on the album. There is even Radiohead on the album. Of course, Paul Simon.

The 12 Ensemble with guitarist Milos playing Life for Rent by English singer-songwriter Dido. That recording is from an album released by Milos a few years ago called Sound of Silence. On that album, there's a big variety of music from classical to pop and traditional guitar pieces. Milos remembers hearing that Dido song a lot when he was a student at the Royal Academy of Music in London. He heard the song blasting everywhere and thinks that everyone can relate to the emotion of the song. But when it came to recording this piece for his album, he wondered if it could work since it's so blatantly pop. But it does work. Milos says it doesn't matter about the genre. It's all music, and it's all there to be felt and enjoyed.

Hymn to a Blue Hour by John Mackey. Music about that part of the day that's so special. Twilight, when there's neither full daylight or complete darkness. We heard the Dallas Wind Symphony conducted by Jerry Junkin on Music Through the Night.

Aglinka Genova and Lubin Dimitrov with the Nocturne from Suite Number 3 for two pianos called Variations by Anton Arensky. Arensky and this next composer have Tchaikovsky in common. Anton Arensky was a protege of Tchaikovsky. Vasily Kalinnikov was on his way to success, and Tchaikovsky became a big fan. He recommended Kalinnikov for a big job as a director of a theater, and unfortunately, Kalinnikov was not able to hold on to that success for very long. He got sick and died young. Here's a recording of Kalinnikov's Symphony No. 1 performed by the Scottish National Orchestra.

0: Neeme Järvi conducted the Scottish National Orchestra with Symphony No. 1 by Russian composer Vasily Kalinnikov on Music Through the Night.
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pianist Angela Hewitt's journey with Bach started the day she was born, if not before. Hewitt's father was a church organist, so really from the womb, she heard the music of Bach. As Angela Hewitt grew into a successful pianist, she's played Bach on stages all over the world. And coming up, she'll play on our stage tonight. Angela Hewitt with a Bach keyboard concerto in about a half an hour. Hopefully they still have lots of good eats in your garden. Bees and Bumblebees by Ozen Arkad Dede.

Bees and Bumblebees by Ozen Arkadede. Ruben Blundell conducted the Gowanus Arts Ensemble on Music Through the Night. I'm Jalene Kahn, and it's great to have your company. Stick around and you'll hear a Bach keyboard concerto in less than a half an hour. Italian composer Luigi Boccherini was also a cello virtuoso, and a lot of the music he wrote was for his instrument. But he wrote some symphonies, too. We'll hear one of them performed here by Orchestra of the 18th Century.

A symphony by Luigi Boccherini. Marc de Strube conducted the orchestra of the 18th century. This next composer was born Philip Heseltine, and he took on a pseudonym and called himself Peter Warlock. Apparently, when he took on that name, his personality also changed a bit. He became fascinated, maybe obsessed, with dark magic and the occult. Peter Warlock lived a short life and wrote about 100 pieces of music. This might be one of his most popular, Peter Warlock's Capriole Suite.

0: music inspired by Renaissance dances and Elizabethan music and poetry. Capriole Suite by Peter Warlock. William Boughton conducted the English String Orchestra on Music Through the Night. Angela Hewitt is known around the world for her Bach recordings, and coming up in just a minute, you'll hear her perform a Bach keyboard concerto.
1: This is Bob Mueller with Ephemeris for Tuesday, September 1st. Today the sun will be up for 13 hours and 14 minutes, setting at 8:19, and it will rise tomorrow at 7:06. The moon, 3 days before last quarter, will rise at 10 o'clock this evening. Let's look at the skies for the month of September, a transition month between summer and autumn. The sun will be moving at its greatest speed in its retreat to the south. Daylight hours in the Interlaken Traverse City area will drop from 13 hours and 14 minutes today to 11 hours 45 minutes on the 30th. The altitude of the sun above the southern horizon at local noon will be 54 degrees today and will descend to 42 degrees on the 30th. The season of summer is getting short, so enjoy it while you can. Summer ends and autumn begins at 8:06 p.m. with the autumnal equinox on September 22nd. The harvest moon will occur on the 26th, being the closest full moon to the autumnal equinox.
0: Bach is a foundation for any pianist. It's a rule of thumb that pianist Angela Hewitt subscribes to. She says it's a mistake for any pianist to not work on Bach, since there are so many fundamental things in his music. And without those fundamentals, she says that you're at a disadvantage. She's been playing Bach for most of her life, and right now we'll hear her perform with the Australian Chamber Orchestra, Bach's Keyboard Concerto No. 3.

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Richard Tognetti conducted the Australian Chamber Orchestra and soloist Angela Hewitt on Music Through the Night.

0: Introduction and March from Tchaikovsky's Sleeping Beauty. Leonard Slotkin conducted the St. Louis Symphony Orchestra. I'm Jalene Kahn. It's always great to listen with you. Thanks a lot for being here.
1: Which Mozart mood did you wake up with this morning? Bright and playful? Sublime and peaceful? Massively complex. Or content and balanced. I'm Christy L'Esperance. Join me for Wolfgang AM, an hour of Mozart, starting at 7 o'clock each weekday morning on Classical IPR. Together, we'll greet Mozart first thing in the morning, before our first cup of coffee, and before he's adjusted his powdered wig. This is Classical IPR, WIAA Interlaken, WIAB Mackinac City, W234BU Traverse City, online at classicalipr.org.

This piece of music has a very distinct sound. And it's far from the sound that we know of this composer. Unless you know the piece of music, you probably wouldn't guess, at least on the first guess, that Aaron Copland wrote this. The inspiration behind this piece of music was the time that Aaron Copland spent in Mexico. You'll hear more about that time and this full piece of music coming up in about 5 minutes.

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The Flower of Manila by Dolores Paterno, performed by Sally Pincus. I'm Jalleen Kahn. It's great to have you here. I hope you're doing well. If I were to just hit play on this next piece of music, as you listened, unless you knew it, you probably would never guess that it was written by American composer Aaron Copland. Aaron Copland was considered an ambassador of American music, and he spent a lot of time in Mexico. It was a place he loved. And while he was there, he formed a friendship with another composer who was ambassador of his country. Carlos Chavez and Aaron Copland had a lifelong friendship. It was that friendship and Copland's love of Mexico that inspired him to write this piece.

Aaron Copland's Mexican Landscape, a performance by the Los Angeles Guitar Quartet. You can hear more music like that on the Guitar Stream. It's where the classical guitar shines 24/7. 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Atlanta Chamber Winds will play music here by Robert Spital, consort for 10 winds.

0: If you follow Robert Spital on social media, you can really tell that he loves nature. Just look through some of his cover photos on his Facebook page, and you'll see ocean sunsets, lily pads, and beautiful garden ponds, and hikes through the forest. We just heard Consort for 10 Winds by Robert Spital. Robert Ambrose conducted the Atlanta Chamber Winds. Choral music by Brahms coming up in just a minute, and still to come, a symphony by Haydn.
1: It's September 1st, and this is your Michigan Minute. Mary Jean Tomlin was born in Detroit on this day in 1939, though you might know her better by her professional name, Lily Tomlin. As a young woman, she attended Wayne State University studying biology. There, she auditioned for a play, which sparked a deep love for theater within. She began doing stand-up comedy in Detroit before moving to New York, and her 1974 film debut in Robert Altman's Nashville earned her an Oscar nomination for Best Supporting Actress, while Tomlin's chemistry with both Dolly Parton and Jane Fonda is also well-remembered in the feminist workplace comedy 9 to 5. She also voiced the fantastical science teacher Ms. Frizzle in the beloved animated series The Magic School Bus. She also won the Tony Award for Lead Actress in a play written by her then-partner Jane Wagner, although after 42 years together, the two officially married in 2013. Happy birthday, Detroit native Lily Tomlin. And that is your Michigan Minute.
2: That's the truth.

How lovely are thy dwelling places, from German Requiem by Johannes Brahms. A recording from conductor Marin Alsop and the MDR Leipzig Radio Symphony Orchestra and Radio Chorus. 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And apart from a short interruption during World War II, it's the main orchestra of the Central German Broadcasting Company. Throughout his fruitful career, Haydn wrote hundreds of symphonies. Here's one performed by Philharmonia Hungarica, Symphony No. 66.

0: The Ensemble Philharmonia Hungarica with conductor Antal Doradi and Haydn's Symphony No. 66.
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0: Frog Waltzes by Antonín Dvořák. Yvonne Fischer conducted the Budapest Festival Orchestra. I'm Jalene Kahn, and it's always great to listen with you. Thanks a lot for being here. Hope you have a great Tuesday.
1: This is Bob Mueller with Ephemeris for Tuesday, September 1st. Today, the sun will be out for 13 hours and 14 minutes, setting at 8:19, and it will rise tomorrow at 7:06. The moon, 3 days before last quarter, will rise at 10 o'clock this evening. Let's look at the skies for the month of September, a transition month between summer and autumn. The sun will be moving at its greatest speed in its retreat to the south. Daylight hours in the Interlaken Traverse City area will drop from 13 hours and 14 minutes today to 11 hours 45 minutes on the 30th. The altitude of the sun above the southern horizon at local noon will be 54 degrees today and will descend to 42 degrees on the 30th. The season of summer is getting short, so enjoy it while you can. Summer ends and autumn begins at 8:06 p.m. with the autumnal equinox on September 22nd. The harvest moon will occur on the 26th, being the closest full moon to the autumnal equinox.
2: Good morning. It's 7 o'clock. 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How about an hour of Mozart? Wolfgang AM starts just after the news, coming up in just a moment. Right now, it's 68 degrees with a little fog and mist, a dense fog across the region. It means lower visibility when you're out on the roads. Please use caution and remember schools are coming back into session, so there will be lots of smaller pedestrians out and about this morning. Foggy this morning, upper 80s for our high today, with a slight chance of showers. Mozart coming up after the news.
3: Live from NPR News in New York City, I'm Dwahali Saikautau. The U.S. is hosting finance ministers from the world's biggest economies in the mountains of North Carolina this week. Treasury Secretary Scott Bessent is there. He's been urging the G20 members to tighten the economic screws on Iran. And NPR's Scott Horsley reports the reaction has been mixed.
4: So far, the U.S. has been unable to force Iran to reopen the Strait of Hormuz using military force. So last week, the administration announced what it's calling Operation Economic Outcast to sever Tehran's remaining links to the global economy. Of course, Iran itself is already heavily sanctioned, but now the U.S. is threatening to punish other countries that do business with Iran.
3: This is the first time Russia has been represented at the G20 in person since Vladimir Putin invaded Ukraine, drawing protests by European ministers. More than 1,000 people are now confirmed to have died in the devastating floods that battered Nepal and Chinese-held Tibet. And as rescuers in Nepal continue their search for some 4,000 missing, one cohort has emerged as badly impacted, Hindu pilgrims. NPR's Dia Hadid reports.
5: Social media is awash with appeals from people searching for their loved ones, like by Gaurav Kare, whose brother-in-law Vivek Srivastava, a U.S. citizen, went missing while on pilgrimage to Mount Kailash.
6: And so for the last 4 or 5 days, we have been in search for him.
5: The mountain's sacred to Hindus, Buddhists, Jains, and indigenous Tibetan religions. Hindus have long circled the 33-mile base of the mountain, seen as the abode of Hindu god Lord Shiva. Mount Kailash is in Chinese-held Tibet, and it appears hundreds were at the border crossing when waves smashed the building. Experts have called on more action on climate change and better mountain warning systems so this ancient pilgrimage can continue. Dia Hadid, NPR News.
3: Donald Trump Jr.'s venture capital firm is set to become one of the biggest financial backers of Polymarket. As NPR's Bobby Allen reports, it comes as the prediction market industry faces increased legal scrutiny.
7: The president's son is a partner at 1789 Capital, and the investment fund says it is pumping $300 million into Polymarket. The investment will make Donald Trump Jr.'s firm one of the top equity holders of Polymarket. The platform allows people to bet on why

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1: I'm Ed Ronco. Grand Traverse County Commissioners are expecting to hear from the County Treasurer this week under oath. Treasurer Jamie Callahan is scheduled to provide a report on problems his office has had with IRS notices and delayed payments. The Record Eagle reports that commissioners asked for a sworn statement from Callahan, who was elected in 2024. His report is on the agenda for tomorrow morning's regular Grand Traverse County Commission meeting at 9 a.m. Documents in the agenda packet note several payments that were made on time, but complicated by trouble with IRS systems. Michigan Republicans campaigned alongside Vice President J.D. Vance in Metro Detroit yesterday. Most of the rally messaging framed Democrats as too extreme, while Democratic socialists gain a louder voice within the party. Republican U.S. Senate candidate Mike Rogers says he would help secure elections, make Michigan safer, and take on a host of cultural issues if elected.
2: I'm going to make sure that we bring costs down. We're going to pass the SAVE Act. We're going to get trans flags out of our classrooms and American flags back in. We're going to keep our borders secure and fentanyl off of our streets.
1: Vance spent most of his speech attacking Rogers' Democratic opponent, Abdul El-Sayed. El-Sayed has said the Trump administration is hurting the country and raising costs by starting foreign wars and trade wars with allies. The vice president did not discuss the new trade war with Canada or the latest attacks against Iran. Parts of Michigan had their driest summers on record this year. That's according to data from the National Weather Service. As many farmers rely on irrigation to water their crops, researchers at Michigan State University are creating new technology to make the process more efficient. WCMU's Emma George Griffin has that story.
3: Irrigation technology is expensive, and sometimes farmers don't know when to turn on their systems or how much water to use. Yongso Dong develops irrigation technology at Michigan State University. He says MSU developed a sensor that is put in soil throughout a farm. Dong says it will help growers be more precise when applying irrigation.
4: Having the sensor deployed on farm, they know what is really going on in terms of soil moisture. And based on the information, I can better manage the irrigation.
3: The sensor is low cost, and Dong says it will also help farmers conserve water. Dong says the data has been especially helpful to tree fruit growers, but MSU plans to expand the technology to other crops. I'm Emma George Griffin.
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0: Starting off this morning's Wolfgang AM, we had the fourth movement, the Allegro, from the Serenade No. 12 in C minor by Mozart. That was recorded right here in IPR Studio A in 2023. Five Mind Reads performing there. I'm Christy Lesperance. We've got a piano sonata by Mozart coming up next. Daniel Barenboim performing it.
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0: Next, we have a sonata called the Simple Sonata, Sonata Simplice by Mozart. It's in the key of C major, and we'll hear Daniel Barenboim perform it. It kind of reminds me of mornings when I'm just in the mood for a little thin piece of dry toast. You seem to taste the toast better that way. The sonata is a little bit like that.

0: Daniel Barenboim with the Sonata Semplice by Mozart here on Classical IPR.
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0: I'm Christy L'Esperance. Thanks for listening to Classical IPR this morning. I hope your Tuesday is off to a great start. We're beginning a new month, September, already. A lot of students are back in school, and if they're not yet, they're going back pretty soon. I hope you're enjoying this morning. It looks like we might have some showers again today and again tomorrow as well before we get a break in the rain for Thursday. Thursday should be partly sunny, and we've got some pretty high temperatures in the forecast. Upper 80s today, 80 degrees for tomorrow and Thursday and Friday. Well, we're going to hear an oboe quartet next by Mozart. This one's in F major, and we'll hear it performed by oboist Wayne Rapier, along with violinist Tatiana Dimitriadis, and brothers Roberto Diaz, viola, and Andres Diaz, cello.

Mozart's Oboe Quartet in F Major here on Classical IPR. It's 22 minutes before 8 o'clock. I hope your Tuesday morning is off to a good start. It's September 1st, already in September. Well, Salzburg is Mozart's hometown. You've probably heard that here and there during Wolfgang AM here on Classical IPR. Well, there's been a festival in Salzburg since 1920. It began as a post-World War I project to promote peace and unity and shared cultural values through the arts. Well, 85-year-old legendary Argentine pianist Martha Argerich has performed at the Salzburg Festival for 55 years, and the festival honored Martha Argerich with its festival pin just recently with rubies in it after a concert at the House for Mozart. That's a 1,500-plus seat opera and concert theater. Well, let's hear Martha Argerich perform some Mozart now. This is the third movement of the Piano Concerto No. 25 by Mozart, a live performance recording. The Orchestra Mozart goes along with her. They're led by Claudio Abbado.

pianist Marta Argerich performing with the Orchestra Mozart, led by Claudio Abbado. That was the third movement to the Piano Concerto No. 25 in C major by Mozart here on Classical IPR. Well, we can look forward to the premiere of a new feature-length documentary about Marta Argerich, scheduled for October 30th. That's when the release is. The trailer has been released, though. That's on Marta Argerich's official Instagram account and that of her daughter, Annie Dutoit Argerich. The classical music global news website Moto Perpetuo reports that the film seeks to portray an artist who at 85 remains elusive, despite more than six decades at the center of international music life. Well, here is a recording from earlier in Marta Argerich's career. This is a 1960 recording of a live performance given when Marta was 18 years old. This is the second movement of Mozart's Piano Sonata No. 8.

That was an 18-year-old Marta Argerich in performance recorded there. That was the second movement of the Piano Sonata number 8 in A minor by Mozart here on Classical IPR. And again, in October 30th, the world premiere of a new documentary about Marta Argerich will be released. No news yet on when that wider distribution will happen, but I will have my eye out for it. I am a fan of Marta Argerich. 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You can bring Classical IPR anywhere you go, on the road, anywhere, by streaming us at classicalipr.org or by just clicking the play button on the IPR mobile app. I'm Christy Lesperance. I'm so glad to spend this time with you this morning. How about some good news? Well, after months of restoration and the replacement of 30 clappers, the Charles Baird Carillon inside the University of Michigan's Burton Memorial Tower is getting its voice back. The University Record reports that these lighter clappers will give musicians better control, a warmer tone, and a broad expressive range. Daily Carillon recitals are scheduled to resume. They resumed yesterday with a special rededication concert on October 4th. So it'll be great to hear those bells coming from that Carillon for people down in that area. And good news, if you want to park in downtown Traverse City, the ticker reports that parking meter and garage rates will decrease by 15 cents an hour after Labor Day, and enforcement hours will end at 6 o'clock p.m. instead of 8 o'clock p.m. The changes will be implemented during the week of September 7th, that's next week, and are anticipated to be fully converted by November 11th, so you'll just have to check your meter. Well, today, I hope you encounter more good news and that you make some of your own. Here is Leroy Anderson's The Penny Whistle Song, Frederick Fennell leading the Tokyo Kosei Wind Orchestra.

0: Laurie Anderson's The Penny Whistle Song here on Classical IPR. Frederick Fennell leading the Tokyo Kusei Wind Orchestra.
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pollinated. But repeat blooming and hardy shrub roses typically bloom in northern Michigan through late August, September, and into October, lasting until the first hard freeze. So the last rose of summer has not yet happened here. But here's the song, The Last Rose of Summer, a traditional Irish tune. Here, John O'Connor's the pianist with the Irish Chamber Orchestra, led by Mitch Farber.

The Last Rose of Summer. That was a traditional Irish piece performed there by pianist John O'Connor with the Irish Chamber Orchestra, led by Mitch Farber. I'm Christy Lesperance. Thanks for joining me on this Tuesday morning, September 1st. It's 10 minutes past 8 o'clock. Well, while we still will see roses blooming until the first hard freeze, some summer traditions are shuttering for the year. Last week, the Bayreuth Festival concluded in Germany. So the Bayreuth Festival, I think, could be called Wagnerfest, maybe, or Wagnerpalooza. It's an annual music festival held in the Bavarian city of Bayreuth to showcase Wagner operas. Lots and lots of them. There were 11 planned for this summer, but the budget slimmed it down to 7. And this has been going on for 150 years. The indoor concerts sell out years in advance, and the theater, which was partially designed by Wagner himself, has no air conditioning, so it gets pretty stuffy in there. But there are Festspiel open-air concerts, which are free, and these particular performances are held outside on the lawn in front of the hill for mass audiences, but they're separate from the main staged indoor opera schedule. Well, the Bayreuth Festival concluded its 150th anniversary season last week, and every performance at the indoor Festspielhaus sold out. And more than 10,000 people attended its open-air concerts. Katharina Wagner is the festival director, and yes, she's the great-granddaughter of Richard Wagner. She was very happy with the response during this 150th anniversary, and also the decision to bring Wagner's early opera, Rienzi, to the Festspielhaus for the very first time in the 150-year history. Let's listen to the overture of Rienzi now, but this is a home orchestra, the Detroit Symphony Orchestra, performing it here under the direction of Paul Perret.

0: That was the Detroit Symphony Orchestra, led by Paul Perret, with the Overture to Rienzi, Richard Wagner's opera, very early opera by Wagner. You're listening to Classical IPR.
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0: You probably recognize the name Peter Dugan. He's the host of From the Top that you can hear Fridays at 6 o'clock in the evening and Sundays at 3 right here on Classical IPR. Peter Dugan accompanies young, talented musicians in a lot of, he's the pianist in a lot of the recordings that we get to hear on that program. And Peter Dugan was in IPR's Studio A back in 2023. He recorded this solo work by himself in Studio A, and we recorded it. You're going to hear it in a moment. Yesterday by John Lennon and Paul McCartney, with definitely a Peter Dugan twist.

Peter Dugan there with his version of the Lennon-McCartney song Yesterday, recorded in IPR's Studio A in 2023. You're listening to Classical IPR. I hope your Tuesday's off to a good start. It is 8:28. Well, the French composer Hector Berlioz thought that this next piece was pretty good for a girl. He wrote that it was orchestrated with a talent rare among women. Well, Louise Ferenc probably rolled her eyes and then took to paper, composing about 30 more works to add to the nearly 20 she'd already published. Here's the Overture No. 2 in E flat major, Pretty Good for a Girl by Louise Ferenc. This is the NDR Radio Philharmonic Orchestra, led by Johannes Goritzky.

0: Louise Ferenc's Overture No. 2 in E-flat major here on Classical IPR. Prairie Spring coming up in just a moment.
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0: Well, my husband and I recently watched the new Netflix Little House on the Prairie series, and the Kansas Prairie was as much a character in the plot as anyone else was. It had beautiful cinematography, probably the work of Nathaniel Goodman. He helped shape the naturalistic visual language of that series. Well, you can see it almost in this unrelated piece by Jay Unger titled Prairie Spring.

Fiddlers Jay Unger and John Kirk, along with guitarist Molly Mason and bassist Steve Rust. We heard Jay Unger's Prairie Spring here on Classical IPR. Well, we're going to travel even farther south next with some Mexican snapshots. That's the translation of the title, Instantaneous Mexicanis, by Manuel Ponce. It's a vacation photo album, a musical travelogue of Mexican culture. We'll hear colorful regional song forms, including the shifting rhythms of the Baile Tarasca. That's a Tarascan dance from Michoacán. This is Instantaneous Mexicanas by Manuel Ponce, Enrique Batiz leading the Royal Philharmonic Orchestra.

0: Instantaneous Mexicanas by Manuel Ponce. We heard the Royal Philharmonic Orchestra led by Enrique Batiz. That translates to Mexican snapshots. You're listening to Classical IPR. I'm Christy Lesperance. Thanks for joining me this morning. Well, this Saturday night at 7 o'clock, Six Mile Strings will be performing at Oliver Art Center in Frankfurt. You can find information about that concert on our summer concert guide, interlochenpublicradio.org/summer26. We're going to hear a recording that the Detroit-based Six Mile Strings made right here in IPR Studio A back in 2022. That's coming up in just a moment.
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0: So did you make any out-of-the-ordinary accomplishments during the shutdowns in 2020? Well, I wrote some handbell music and published it so that the choirs that I accompanied could perform together. Buck McDaniel was busy composing this next work. It's called Fast Cannons Over Slow Lines, and it is what it promises. You've got these superimposed rapid-fire overlapping melodic imitations. Those are the cannons. Right on top of elongated, sustained, slow-moving harmonic foundations, and those are the slow lines. Here is Fast Cannons Over Slow Lines. It was recorded right here in 2022 in IPR's Studio A. Six Mile Strings performing.

Recorded in IPR Studio A in 2022, that was 6 Mile Strings with Buck McDaniel's Fast Cannons over Slow Lines. And 6 Mile Strings will be performing this Saturday night at 7 at Oliver Arts Center. I'm Christy Lesperance. 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I'm going to start with Seiji Ozawa, the Japanese conductor. He was born this day in 1935. He originally wanted to be a pianist, but when he was about 15, he broke 2 of his fingers in a nasty rugby accident, so he had to stop playing the piano. His music teacher suggested he try conducting. It was a great suggestion. He was the principal conductor of the Vienna State Opera from 2002 to 2010, and that was after he led the Boston Symphony Orchestra from 1973 to 2002. That's the longest tenure of any music director in the orchestra's history. And he passed away in 2024. If you want to dive deep into Seiji Ozawa's life, he collaborated with the Japanese novelist Haruki Murakami on a 2016 book that's called Absolutely on Music, Conversations with Seiji Ozawa. Well, here's Seiji Ozawa leading the Boston Symphony Orchestra in the Suite from the Sleeping Beauty Ballet by Tchaikovsky.

Tchaikovsky's Suite to Sleeping Beauty that was performed there by the Boston Symphony Orchestra led by Seiji Ozawa. And today is Seiji Ozawa's birthday. He was born this day in 1935. You're listening to Classical IPR. We're going to hear another Sleeping Beauty piece, but not by Tchaikovsky, by Engelbert Humperdinck, the German opera composer who was born this day in 1854, not to be confused with the Las Vegas singer who was actually born Arnold George Dorsey, but the German composer whose name Jerry Dorsey took on. Anyway, that Engelbert Humperdinck, the German composer, would have been an architect if his parents got their wish. But instead, he became best known for his magical fairy tale opera, Hänsel and Gretel. It's not the only magical fairy tale music he wrote. His opera Sleeping Beauty wasn't very popular, but I love the fact that it had 12 fairy godmothers. This is the overture to Engelbert Humperdinck's Sleeping Beauty. We'll hear the Czechoslovak Radio Symphony Orchestra led by Martin Fischer-Dieskau.

We just heard the Czechoslovak Radio Symphony Orchestra, led by Martin Fischer-Dieskau, with Engelbert Humperdinck's Sleeping Beauty Overture here on Classical IPR. Engelbert Humperdinck was born this day in 1854, the German opera composer, that is. I'm Christy Lesperance. Thank you for joining me this morning on Morning Classical here on Classical IPR. So glad to spend this time with you. I've got a couple more birthdays, actually three more to celebrate with you from the music world this morning. Born 120 years ago today was Franz Biebl. He was a German composer best known for his Ave Maria, which we're going to hear in a moment. Well, Biebl was a World War II veteran. He was drafted into the German army in 1943, captured in 1944, and imprisoned in a POW camp at Fort Custer near Battle Creek, Michigan. The POWs there were put to work mainly on farms, and they were paid 80 cents a day. Well, after the war, he returned to Germany, where he worked in a church, and a fireman from the congregation asked Biebl to compose something for his fireman's choir. Well, the result was the Ave Maria. He made it for double male choir. And that same piece in the 2009-2010 U.S. Supreme Court term, a school district sued to keep the instrumental version of this piece without lyrics from being played at a high school graduation ceremony because of its underlying religious nature. Well, the Supreme Court declined to hear the case, and Justice Samuel Alito, however, made the rare move of issuing a statement in dissent saying that, unlike the Schubert and Gounod settings, the Biebl version was relatively obscure. So there you go. Here is the University of Michigan Men's Glee Club, led by Jerry Blackstone, in Franz Biebl's Ave Maria on Classical IPR.

Oh, that was the University of Michigan Men's Glee Club. They recorded that in the Prague National Library in May of 1992, and that comes from their album called Michigan Remember, University of Michigan Men's Glee Club Greatest Hits. Well, that was Franz Biebel's Ave Maria. Franz Biebel was born on this day. He was born in the year 1906, 120 years ago. I'm Christy Lesperance. Thanks for joining me this morning. How about another birthday? The American conductor Leonard Slatkin turns 82 today. He led the St. Louis Symphony from 1979 to 96, and then the Detroit Symphony from 2008 to 19. Well, Leonard Slatkin grew up around Hollywood sound stages because his parents, Felix Slatkin and Eleanor Aller, were founding members of the Hollywood String Quartet, and they played on just loads of film soundtracks. So Leonard brushed his little elbows with legends like Frank Sinatra and Nat King Cole, Igor Stravinsky, and Arnold Schoenberg. Well, as a conductor, Leonard Slatkin has received 6 Grammy Awards, 35 nominations. He made nearly 70 albums with the St. Louis Symphony alone. He has a National Medal of the Arts and holds the rank of Chevalier in the French Legion of Honor. Not bad. Well, happy 84th birthday, Leonard Slatkin. Here's a recording of him conducting the English Chamber Orchestra with violin soloist Jose Luis Garcia with Summer from the Four Seasons by Antonio Vivaldi.

listening to classical IPR. We just heard from the Four Seasons, we heard Summer, performed by Leonard Slatkin leading the English Chamber Orchestra. Jose Luis Garcia was the violin soloist. And Leonard Slatkin is turning 82 years old today. I'm Christy Lesperance. Thanks for joining me this morning. Also celebrating a birthday today is Ludwig Göransson. He's the Swedish Emmy, Grammy, and Academy Award-winning composer and record producer. He's turning 42. He was named after Ludwig von Beethoven. That's how he got his first name. And he wrote the scores to Oppenheimer, Sinners, Black Panther, The Mandalorian, and The Odyssey. And coincidentally, the actress who played Athena in The Odyssey, Zendaya, also shares a birthday with Ludwig Göransson. She turns 30 years old today. Well, let's hear two selections from the soundtrack to The Odyssey, music written by Ludwig Göransson. This is Another Name and Chasing the Escaping Sun here on Classical IPR.

Ludvig Göransson turns 42 today. He wrote the soundtrack to The Odyssey, and we just heard two selections from the original motion picture soundtrack. That was Another Name and Chasing the Escaping Sun. If you'd like to wish happy birthday to someone in your life through Classical IPR, you can do that by texting their name, their birthday, and an optional message. I'll read it around 9 in the morning and pair it with a piece of music composed or performed by a musician who shares their same birthday. The number to text a birthday message is 833-490-4718.

0: Pianist Barry Douglas with the Hungarian Dance No. 5 by Brahms here on Classical IPR, Interlaken Public Radio, WIAA Interlaken 88.7, WIAB Mackinac City 88.5, and W234BU Traverse City 94.7. 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Thank you so much for joining me this morning. I'll see you tomorrow morning from 7 until 10. Performance today is just ahead. Have a wonderful Tuesday, beginning of September.
1: Do you remember Robert Altman's 1992 film, The Player? There's a screenwriter who's pitching movie ideas to the studio executive. It'll be like Out of Africa meets Pretty Woman. It's like Ghost meets the Manchurian Candidate. Well, along those lines, have I got a winner for you. It's like Sleeping Beauty meets Romeo and Juliet. From APM, American Public Media, this is Performance Today. I'm Valerie Kaler. A story of star-crossed lovers from feuding families, but with magic potions, magic trees, and, unlike Romeo and Juliet, a happy ending. Fairy Tale by Yusuf Suk, ahead this hour. Also ahead, pianist Leif Ove Andsnes plays some ferocious Chopin. Right now, something much more mellow. Andsnes recorded an album in 2025 exploring the more introspective side of Franz Liszt, who was himself responsible for a fair amount of ferocious music for solo piano. But this album looks at the tender, the intimate, even the spiritual side of Liszt's music. Here is the Consolation No. 3 by Franz Liszt with pianist Leif Ove Andsnes.

From APM, American Public Media, this is Performance Today. I'm Valerie Kaler, glad to have you here for today's adventures and discoveries. That discovery thing is one of the grooviest things about this job. I had never heard of our next composer until this recording from the Central Vermont Chamber Music Festival showed up. Pedro Sainz, born in Argentina in 1915, last name S-A-E-N-Z, Sainz. He went to school in his hometown of Buenos Aires. Then he went to Paris, where he was a student of composers Darius Milhaud and Artur Onegaer. And when he went home to Argentina in the mid-1930s, he became a teacher. He later lived in Spain until he died in 1995. Let's hear some chamber music that Pedro Sainz wrote in 1955, a string trio. Michael Roth is the violinist, Leah Ferguson plays viola, and Peter Sanders the cellist. This concert was part of the Central Vermont Chamber Music Festival in Woodstock, Vermont.

0: rarely played music by 20th century composer Pedro Sainz. That was his trio for violin, viola, and cello, written in 1955. Last name, by the way, S-A-E-N-Z, Pedro Sainz. We heard it from a concert in Woodstock, Vermont, during the Central Vermont Chamber Music Festival. Michael Roth played the violin, Leah Ferguson was the violist, and Peter Sanders played cello. One of the perpetual joys of hosting a radio show is discovering wonderful music that is new to me. That trio by Pedro Sainz, for example, a fascinating discovery. And we learned about it thanks to our friends at the Central Vermont Chamber Music Festival. And hey, if there is a composer or an ensemble or a festival you know about that you think we should have on our radar, please share that with us. 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In a moment, an itsy-bitsy piano piece that packs quite a bite. This is Performance Today from APM.
1: It's September 1st, and this is your Michigan Minute. Mary Jean Tomlin was born in Detroit on this day in 1939, though you might know her better by her professional name, Lily Tomlin. As a young woman, she attended Wayne State University studying biology. There, she auditioned for a play, which sparked a deep love for theater within. She began doing stand-up comedy in Detroit before moving to New York, and her 1974 film debut in Robert Altman's Nashville earned her an Oscar nomination for Best Supporting Actress, while Tomlin's chemistry with both Dolly Parton and Jane Fonda is also well-remembered in the feminist workplace comedy 9 to 5. She also voiced the fantastical science teacher Ms. Frizzle in the beloved animated series The Magic School Bus. She also won the Tony Award for Lead Actress in a play written by her then-partner Jane Wagner, although after 42 years together, the two officially married in 2013. Happy birthday, Detroit native Lily Tomlin. And that is your Michigan Minute.
2: That's the truth.
0: Christmas time in Norway, 1978. Leif Ove Andsnes was about 8 years old, relatively shy and quiet. He'd been playing piano for a few years, but suddenly something shifted. He had discovered the joy of sight reading. He explored some simple pieces by Grieg and Chopin on his own, and he really felt the harmonies as they unfolded before him. And it hit him. Music was his language, his first language. He understood it, and it gave him a chance to express what he felt he was otherwise too shy to say. In the following years, Leif realized that people listened when he played the piano, and he felt a burning desire to share his music, his voice, with other people. And now Leif Ove Andsnes does just that in concert halls around the world. Let's drop in on a concert he gave in Copenhagen. We're going to catch the encore from his performance with the Danish National Orchestra. Leif Ove Andsnes playing a tarantella by Frederik Chopin.

bit of a finger twister there, a tarantella by Frédéric Chopin. Pianist Leif Ove Andsnes played that as his encore after a performance with the Danish National Orchestra in Copenhagen, Denmark. Leif Ove Andsnes, born and raised in the rural Norwegian countryside. His latest project features the work of composer Geir Tveit, who was a central figure in Norway but rarely heard outside the country. The majority of Tveit's 300 compositions were destroyed in a fire in 1970. Only one of Tveit's piano sonatas survived. Andsnes recorded this lone sonata and has been performing it all around the world. He also joined forces with his sister, soprano Solveig Andsnes, to record some of Tveit's folk tunes. Reppin' Norwegian music with pride, pianist Leif Ove Andsnes.

0: In a moment, two households, both alike in dignity, except one contains a sorceress whose daughter is now a tree. A Slovakian Romeo and Juliet. That's next on Performance Today from APM.
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0: Serious question here. How did Romeo and Juliet end up being touted as the greatest romance of all time? I mean, they don't even end up together. They die at the end. I just want people to live happily ever after. Maybe instead of Romeo and Juliet, we could be talking about Raduz and Mahulina. Their story is kind of a Slovakian version of Romeo and Juliet with a much happier ending. Prince Raduz and Princess Mahulina are young and very much in love, but they come from families in rival mountain kingdoms that hate each other. Mahulina's mother is having none of that young romance, and she's not your run-of-the-mill overbearing mama. She is an evil sorceress. Mahulina's mother makes Raduz lose all memories of his beloved. She turns her daughter into a poplar tree. But even then, the lovers cannot be kept apart. Desire leads Raduz to the tree. He cuts it down for firewood, unaware that Mahulina's soul is entwined in that tree. And this frees her, uniting the young lovers at last. Take that, Mom. In 1898, Czech composer Josef Suk wrote music for a play about Raduz and Mahulina. You can hear all of this storytelling in the music. Love and longing and heartbreak, playful flirtation, loss, sadness, a curse, and a curse broken. In the end, gentle love wins out over everything. Pohádka, or Fairy Tale, by Josef Suk.

A fairy tale where love wins out over feuding parents. Nobody dies, and people are happily in love when the final chord sounds. That's called Pohádka, literally fairy tale, by Czech composer Josef Suk. Conductor Jakub Hrusa with the Czech Philharmonic in concert in Prague. Jakub Hrusa is currently the principal guest conductor for the Czech Philharmonic, and that partnership is about to get even deeper. In 2028, he'll become the orchestra's chief conductor and music director. He says stepping into this role has been one of his biggest professional dreams.

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2: This is Bird Note. Some cloudless night in September, when the air is clear, take a seat outside. Turn your binoculars to the sky. With patience and a bit of luck, you may see birds flying across the yellow face of the moon. September is peak migration time for millions of songbirds heading south from temperate North America to more tropical latitudes. Most migrate at night. Orioles, warblers, sparrows, and tanagers. Nocturnal migrants of the same species call as they fly, enabling flockmates to stick together. Many of these flight calls are distinctive, enabling those with an excellent ear or good recording gear to identify them as they pass. Like many nocturnal travelers, the Swainson's thrush avoids predators by flying at night because hawks migrate during the day. But mostly, night migration's attractive because the cooler, more stable air makes flight more efficient and prevents overheating, meaning that even a tiny bird like a warbler that weighs around a third of an ounce can cover as much as 200 miles in a night. Your moonwatch vigil may reveal only a few dozen such birds on the move, but researchers along the Gulf of Mexico have tracked more than a million birds headed to Central America on one busy night. For Bird Note, I'm Mary McCann.
0: A visit to another festival for some Wagner, also on the way. Here is a song by Richard Wagner. Beautiful version here for violin and harp from violinist Anna-Kiko Myers and harpist Emmanuel Cesson. Dreams by Richard Wagner.

Dreams by Richard Wagner, a beautiful version of that song for violin and harp. Annie Kiko Myers on the violin, Emmanuel Cesson played the harp. More Wagner still ahead. From APM, American Public Media, this is Performance Today, taking you to concerts around the world. I'm Valerie Kaler. When French settlers arrived in Canada in the 17th century, they brought a treasure trove of folk songs with them. The songs often had free tempos, no strict chord progressions, and they were sung in unison. Over time, the songs developed traditions and styles that reflected their new home.

movement is a clear setting of a French-Canadian folk song. But the final movement is a quadlibet, or what some people might call a mashup. Moussa takes all the previous melodies and weaves them together, stacks them on top of one another, and on top of one foundation, a tune called En Canadienne Errante, a wandering Canadian. It might sound chaotic, but I think it creates a really interesting effect. We'll hear that quadlibet in full force about 14 minutes from now, but let's start at the very beginning of this new piece by Sammy Moussa. Kent Nagano conducting the German Symphony Orchestra in the world premiere of Quadlibet by Sammy Moussa.

0: A quadlibet is a piece of music that combines several different popular songs all together. All the melodies play at the same time, and somehow it all fits together just right. For example, the bass of that final movement we just heard is a tune called Un Canadien Errant, a wandering Canadian. It's a folk song in memory of French Canadians who were forced into exile as punishment for a year-long rebellion. And yet, over this sorrowful main theme, composer Sami Moussa layered in additional songs, joyful dances, love songs, a quadlibet of life continuing despite homesickness. A quadlibet on French-Canadian folk songs by Sami Moussa. We heard the world premiere performance from a concert in Berlin. Conductor Kent Nagano led the German Symphony Orchestra. In a moment, I told you she was sick. 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
1: This is Bob Mueller with Ephemeris for Tuesday, September 1st. Today the sun will be up for 13 hours and 14 minutes, setting at 8:19, and it will rise tomorrow at 7:06. The moon, 3 days before last quarter, will rise at 10 o'clock this evening. Let's look at the skies for the month of September, a transition month between summer and autumn. The sun will be moving at its greatest speed in its retreat to the south. Daylight hours in the Interlaken and Traverse City area will drop from 13 hours and 14 minutes today to 11 hours 45 minutes on the 30th. The altitude of the sun above the southern horizon at local noon will be 54 degrees today and will descend to 42 degrees on the 30th. The season of summer is getting short, so enjoy it while you can. Summer ends and autumn begins at 8:06 p.m. with the autumnal equinox on September 22nd. The harvest moon will occur on the 26th, being the closest full moon to the autumnal equinox.
0: Composers and performers have been arranging the music of others for literally centuries. Rescoring, reworking a composition for a different combination of instruments, super common. Orchestrating or reorchestrating, turning a piano piece into a full-fledged orchestral work, or adjusting an existing orchestral score to reflect the forces at hand, resetting a familiar song or hymn or folk tune, keeping the melody intact but completely reworking the harmonies, writing sets of variations on another composer's theme, arranging, repurposing, reworking, reimagining. I've been ruminating on all the ways we talk about this musical shuffling because I encountered a new one today. Elaborating. My gosh, of course, that is a perfect word. Composer Stephen Stuckey described himself as elaborator on the manuscript of the music we're going to hear next. He was elaborating on music written by Henry Purcell in 1695 for the state funeral of Queen Mary II. Stuckey said he was not aiming at pure musical reconstruction, but rather to regard Purcell's music through the lens of 300 intervening years. He added that while most of the orchestration is straightforward, true to the original, there are moments when Purcell drifts out of focus. Color me intrigued. Here's a performance from the Aspen Music Festival in Colorado. Robert Spano conducts the Aspen Chamber Symphony in Henry Purcell's Funeral Music for Queen Mary, elaborated on by Stephen Stuckey.

0: England's Queen Mary II died at the end of 1694. Her state funeral was held the next year with ceremonial music written by Henry Purcell. We just heard an arrangement of his funeral music for Queen Mary done by Stephen Stuckey, who called it an elaboration on Purcell's music. Robert Spano led the Aspen Chamber Symphony at the Aspen Music Festival and School in Aspen, Colorado. Only if I write music that makes my blood race, that makes the hair on the back of my neck stand up, do I have any hope of writing something truthful enough to have the same effect on another listener. The words of the late Stephen Stuckey, composer, arranger, elaborator. In a moment, love and death, death and love. This is Performance Today from APM.
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We're about to hear what is widely considered to be one of the most emotionally powerful pieces of music of the past two centuries. It's by Richard Wagner, reflecting on love, betrayal, redemption, and heartbreak. The piece was brand new in 1866 when the New York Philharmonic played it, and the New York Times published a review of that concert. Quote, "Wagner's work is absolutely without significance, unmeaningful to the ear. The pompous deliberation with which Wagner says nothing is really ludicrous." It is wild to look back and see how so many pieces of music that are now cherished were not just misunderstood, but insulted when they first appeared. See what you think about this music. Is it touching? Is it interesting? Is it ludicrous? The Prelude and Liebestod from the opera Tristan and Isolde by Richard Wagner. Conductor Christian Reif with the Lakes Area Music Festival Orchestra and soprano Felicia Moore.

At the end of Wagner's opera Tristan and Isolde, Tristan dies in Isolde's arms, and then she is happy to die as relief from the suffering of seeing the death of her beloved. We just heard the very beginning and the very end of the opera Tristan and Isolde by Richard Wagner, the prelude and Liebestod. That concert was part of the Lakes Area Music Festival in Brainerd, Minnesota. Christian Reif led the Lakes Area Music Festival Orchestra with soprano Felicia Moore.

0: 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I'm Valerie Kaler. 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
1: This is the Composer's Datebook for September 1st. I'm John Burge. On today's date in 1785, Wolfgang Amadeus Mozart dedicated 6 string quartets to his friend and older colleague, Joseph Haydn. Earlier that year, Haydn heard some of them performed in Vienna. Leopold Mozart, Wolfgang's father, was also present and must have been elated when Haydn said, "Before God and as an honest man, I tell you that your son is the greatest composer known to me either in person or by name." Mozart's quartets were published by the Viennese firm Artaria and generated some much-needed income for Wolfgang. Whether they made money for their publisher is another matter. 3 years later, one of Mozart's lesser contemporaries, Carl Ditters von Dittersdorf, offered Artaria 6 of his string quartets at the same price they paid Mozart, with a note that read, "I am certain you will do better with my quartets than you did with Mozart's, which deserve the highest praise, but which, because of their overwhelming and unrelenting artfulness, are not to everyone's taste." Apparently, Mozart's quartets were deemed too brainy for public taste. Well, Dittersdorf may have sold better in the 1780s, but these days, performers and audiences find Mozart's unrelenting artfulness more to their taste than Dittersdorf's sugary confections. Composer's Datebook is produced by APM, American Public Media, in collaboration with the American Composers Forum, reminding you that all music was once new.
2: Live from NPR News, I'm Lakshmi Singh. The Secretary of the Army, Dan Driscoll, has resigned after just 18 months on the job. He was the Army's top civilian leader and clashed repeatedly with Defense Secretary Pete Hegseth. NPR's Greg Myrie has details.
3: Dan Driscoll served in Iraq and became the youngest ever Army Secretary last year when he was just 38. Driscoll focused on new technologies and was sometimes called President Trump's drone guy. But there was often friction between Driscoll and Defense Secretary Hegseth. Hegseth fired a number of top Army generals, replacing them with officers seen as more aligned with the Defense Secretary. Hegseth also blocked promotions of black and women Army officers that Driscoll supported. Driscoll is close with Vice President J.D. Vance, and there's already been speculation that he'll be part of Vance's team if he decides to run for president. Greg Myrie, NPR News, Washington.
2: Voters in Massachusetts are deciding a Democratic Senate primary today. Moderate Congressman Seth Moulton is attempting to unseat the progressive-backed 80-year-old incumbent Senator Ed Markey. Chris Burrell with member station GBH reports Moulton has made Markey's age one of his campaign issues.
4: Congressman Seth Moulton, who is 47, says the longtime senator is simply too old and should pass the torch. At their most recent debate, Moulton seized on Markey's uncertain response to a question about whether he uses generative AI.
5: If you don't even know what you're using on your phone or your iPad, like, this is why we need a new generation of leaders to regulate these technologies, to make sure that they are safe.
4: But Senator Markey has rejected criticisms that he's lost a step.
6: Everyone watching this debate can see that I'm more energized than I've ever been before and in my life.
4: Polls show Markey with a double-digit lead. For NPR News, I'm Chris Burrell in Boston.
2: California's legislature is in session this hour and set to vote on changes to state wildfire law. Many people are still rebuilding from last year's Eaton Fire, which heavily damaged the community of Altadena in Los Angeles County. Guy Marzorati of member station KQED has more.
7: An investigation determined the Eaton Fire was caused by an out-of-service Southern California Edison tower. State Senator Josh Becker says when utility equipment starts a destructive fire, the bill he wrote will limit bonuses for power company executives and create a system for wildfire victims to quickly access payments from utilities. Governor Gavin Newsom initially proposed shifting some fire liability away from utilities in hopes of lowering electric bills, but faced opposition from fellow Democrats. For NPR News, I'm Guy Marzorati in San Jose.
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9: From IPR News in Interlaken, I'm Ed Ronco. Grand Traverse County commissioners are expecting to hear from the county treasurer tomorrow under oath. Treasurer Jamie Callahan is scheduled to provide a report on problems that his office has had with IRS notices and delayed payments. The Record Eagle reports that commissioners asked for a sworn statement from Callahan, who was elected in 2024. His report is on the agenda for tomorrow morning's regular Grand Traverse County Commission meeting at 9 a.m. Documents in the agenda packet note several payments that were made on time, but complicated by trouble with IRS systems. Researchers at Michigan State University are developing new irrigation technologies that will help farmers cope with erratic weather as the climate changes. Yun So Dong is an irrigation expert at MSU. He says one program is specifically aimed at helping larger tree fruit operations, which can be trickier to irrigate.
10: So the roots are shallow, trees are planted like closer, so there's going to be more competition of water use between the trees.
9: Farmers are able to use data gathered by sensors in the ground to apply water more precisely. Dong says the goal is to conserve water and to help growers save money. It's one of several irrigation-related projects underway at MSU. Dong says data from the soil sensors is available on a mobile app for farmers across the state. Tarte Trails holds an event this evening at West Shore Bank to honor volunteers and community partners. Tarte, which stands for Traverse Area Recreation and Transportation, got help this year from more than 300 volunteers. This is IPR News.
11: Hello, everyone. 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This is Tyler Cassianos with you this Tuesday afternoon. It's a little bit of a hot and humid day, so I'm happy to be in the studio in the nice air conditioning where it's nice and cool and not hot and humid. This first piece I have for you this afternoon is a classic piece from the Renaissance era by Giovanni Gabrielli. If you're a brass player like I am, you might be familiar with music by Gabrielli. I've spent many, many hours playing his music in large antiphonal brass ensembles. Here is the Philadelphia Brass Ensemble and the Chicago Brass Ensemble performing Gabrielli's Sonata No. 15.

0: by Giovanni Gabrielli. That was the Sonata number 15, Octavi Toni, for 12 parts, performed by the Philadelphia Brass Ensemble and the Chicago Brass Ensemble.
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0: 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And to jump right into this next piece, I have a piece by Friedrich Chopin. Here's a performance by pianist Claudio Arrau performing Nocturne No. 3 in B major by Chopin.

a wonderfully sweet performance by Claudio Arrau performing the Nocturne No. 3 in B major by Friedrich Chopin. This third nocturne of his many was the last of three in a set of three published in 1832, and it's certainly a really good one. I hope to come back and listen to it time and time again. You're listening to Music at Midday here on Classical IPR. This is Tyler Cassianos with you this Tuesday afternoon. This next piece I have for you, as we jump back in time to the Baroque era, is a piece by Johann Sebastian Bach. This is his Trio Sonata No. 6 in G major. We'll hear Heinz Holliger playing the oboe, violist Tabea Zimmermann, cellist Thomas Domenga, and harpsichord Christian Jacotet performing the Trio Sonata No. 6.

0: The Trio Sonata No. 6 in G Major by Johann Sebastian Bach.
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0: Welcome back to Music at Midday here on Classical IPR. This is Tyler Castellanos with you this sunny and humid Tuesday afternoon. This next piece I have for you is a piece by Felix Mendelssohn. This is the seventh movement from his 1842 set of incidental music to A Midsummer Night's Dream, performance by the London Symphony Orchestra with Andre Previn. This is the Nocturne from A Midsummer Night's Dream.

Music by Felix Mendelssohn, performed by the London Symphony Orchestra with Andre Previn. That was the Nocturne from A Midsummer Night's Dream, the seventh movement from that set of incidental music. And maybe a theme I might have set for myself today. I'm ready for it to maybe get a little dark today, the sun to go away, because it's just too hot outside. You're listening to Music at Midday here on Classical IPR. This is Tyler Castellanos with you on this toasty Tuesday afternoon. And I say toasty as someone from Georgia who should be used to this kind of 88 degree heat. But living up here in northern Michigan for the last 2 years, I kind of forgot what it was like to be hot and humid at the same time, and I want it to go away. This next piece I have for you is a song by Stacey Gibbs. We'll hear the Sunday Night Singers, led by Michael McCullough, performing Fare Ye Well by Stacey Gibbs.

a nice song by Stacey Gibbs. That was the Sunday Night Singers, led by Michael McCullough, performing Fare Ye Well. This next song, tune I have for you, is one by a pretty popular jazz pianist from back in the day. And I've played this tune a few different times, and I love to hear all different arrangements. Here is an arrangement for three guitars performed by the Defia Guitar Trio. This is an earworm of a tune, Spain by Chick Corea.

One of my favorite tunes to whistle while I'm walking around riding my skateboard. I love that one. That was Spain by Chick Corea, performed by the Defiah Guitar Trio. And to stick in this Latin groove, I've got another piece by Astor Piazzolla. This one is from his little opera, Maria de Buenos Aires. It combines jazz harmonies with a classical form, and I performed this one a couple weeks ago with the Faculty Brass Ensemble here at Interlaken in July. It was a lot of fun. Here is Astor Piazzolla's Fuga y Misterio.

The Fuga e Mysterio from Maria de Buenos Aires by Astor Piazzolla. A fun piece there. The arrangement was done by Juan Esteban Quachi, and we heard Avi Avital, Gloria Feidman, Richard Galliano, and Klaus Stoll in that performance. Really fun piece from a fun little opera by Piazzolla. This is Interlaken Public Radio, WIAA Interlaken, WIAB Mackinac City, W234BU Traverse City. I'm Tyler Cassianos with you this Tuesday afternoon for Music at Midday. And some good news if you like little pygmy hippos. There is a one-year-old pygmy hippo named Hugo at the John Ball Zoo in Grand Rapids, and they're throwing a huge pickle-themed birthday party for him because he's such a big deal. On Thursday, September 3rd, zoo visitors can dress in green, enjoy pickle-inspired food and drink, and watch Hugo play with his new present, a larger-than-life pickle. The John Ball Zoo Facebook page lists the celebration starting at 9:45 on Thursday morning. Go say hi to Hugo for me. I'm sure he would love all of the different birthday wishes. This next piece I have for you this afternoon to start this 1 o'clock hour is one by the Matthew Cochran and Matthew McAllister duo. And I gotta say, I'm excited to hear this one, especially after I heard our very own Matthew Cochran this morning. He is the instructor of guitar here at Interlaken, and he performed for the education personnel that I was in that meeting for a slightly different reason. Not on the education team, but I was there, and I heard Mr. Matthew Cochran play a different piece, but here is one with his friend Matthew McAllister, Pale Blue Dot. It is a piece inspired by Carl Sagan's photo of Earth from the Voyager 2 satellite. This photo of the Earth, that is what this Pale Blue Dot is referencing. The Cochran and McAllister guitar duo performing Pale Blue Dot.

0: the Cochran and McAllister guitar duo, consisting of Matthew Cochran and Matthew McAllister, performing Pale Blue Dot by Matthew Cochran.
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0: The next piece I have for you is another guitar piece. This one, instead of about the earth as a whole, as a small speck, this one is more evocative of a scenic drive down this legendary road. Here is the Los Angeles Guitar Quartet performing Pacific Coast Highway by Andrew York.

by Andrew York, that was Pacific Coast Highway, performed by the Los Angeles Guitar Quartet. You're listening to Music at Midday here on Classical IPR. This is Tyler Cassianos with you this Tuesday afternoon. It is 1:25 p.m. this afternoon. The sun is sunny. Haven't been outside in a couple hours. I hope it's maybe cooled off a little bit. Nice and warm out there. This next piece I have for you is one by Johann Sebastian Bach. This is selections from his Goldberg Variations, performed by pianist Glenn Gould.

a handful of selections from the Goldberg Variations by Johann Sebastian Bach that was performed by pianist Glenn Gould. The next piece I have for you on Music at Midday this afternoon is a piece by Aaron Copland. Here is a set of American folk songs written by Copland in 1952 following the success of his first set. Here is baritone Jubilant Sykes with the London Symphony Orchestra performing the Old American Songs, set number 2 by Aaron Copland.

The ever so fun Old American Songs, the second set by Aaron Copland. That one was written in 1952, following the first set, which has another handful of really classic American folk songs. That was baritone Jubilant Sykes with the London Symphony Orchestra. And I just have to let everyone know that while we were all listening to the Old American Songs, the big boss, Amanda, came in and just was very excited to hear this set. She loves Jubilant Sykes. She loves this tune. It was nice to have her pop in for a little bit just to listen. This is Tyler Castellanos with you for Music at Midday. The next piece I have for you to finish this second hour as we head into 2 p.m. is a piece by Agustin Barrios. Here is guitarist and Interlochen Academy alum Gohar Vardanyan performing A Dream in the Forest by Agustin Barrios.

A sweet tune by Agustin Barrios that was A Dream in the Forest, performed by guitarist and Interlaken Academy alum Gohar Vardanyan. Welcome back to Music at Midday here on Classical IPR, Interlaken and Public Radio, WIAA Interlaken, 88.7 FM, WIAB Mackinac City, 88.5 FM, W234BU Traverse City, 94.7 FM. This is Tyler Castellanos with you this Tuesday afternoon. I've got one more hour and a couple more pieces for you. This next piece is one by Howard Hanson. It is based on the 1872 poem by Walt Whitman of the same name, The Mystic Trumpeter. We will hear the Seattle Symphony Orchestra, conducted by Gerard Schwartz, with narration by the legendary James Earl Jones, as well as the Seattle Symphony Chorale, performing The Mystic Trumpeter by Howard Hanson.

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0: the Seattle Symphony Orchestra, the Seattle Symphony Chorale, narration by James Earl Jones, all led by Gerard Schwartz, performing the Mystic Trumpeter by Howard Hansen. And both Hansen and Schwartz have interlocking connections. Schwartz is a camp alum from the 1960s, and Howard Hansen conducted and taught composition at the camp for many, many years. More than 50 years, actually. A wonderful piece by Howard Hansen and a wonderful performance by the Seattle Symphony Orchestra.
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0: Welcome back to Music at Midday here on Classical IPR. This is Tyler Castellanos with you this afternoon. This next piece I have for you is a symphony by Franz Joseph Haydn. But this one, he wrote many, many symphonies. Here is the Symphony No. 98 by Haydn, performed by the New York Philharmonic with Leonard Bernstein.

A performance by the New York Philharmonic led by Leonard Bernstein. That was the Symphony No. 98 by Franz Joseph Haydn. A nice classical symphony by a classical composer, the court musician of the House of Esterhazy. A good one there, performed by the New York Philharmonic. This is Music at Midday here on Classical IPR, Interlochen Public Radio, WIAA, Interlochen 88.7 FM, WIAB, Mackinac City, 88.5 FM, W234BU, Traverse City, 94.7 FM. This has been Tyler Castellanos with you this Tuesday afternoon. I've got one more piece for you to take you to the top of the hour before Afternoon Classical with Emma Stadelman. This last piece is more, I played its contemporary sometime last week. This is one of the other kind of background tracks that play as you're exploring the countryside in Skyrim. And Skyrim is a mountainous, snowy, Nordic-inspired fantasy country found in the Elder Scrolls. And, of course, there was the very popular Elder Scrolls V that released in 2011. I have many, many countless hours in this video game, and well into the hundreds across many different playthroughs. It's a fun game that has a lot of really, really good music that accompanies it. And of course, this one is a nice background tune called Wind Guide You. Here is that tune, music by Jeremy Sewell from the original video game soundtrack to The Elder Scrolls V: Skyrim.

Classical music isn't something that includes culture. Classical music is culture. It's something that the composer of this work both understands and applies to his musical creativity. Hi there, I'm Loki Karuna, and on this edition of Noteworthy, I'd like to turn your attention to the one and only Daniel Bernard Romain. Daniel Bernard Romain, or DBR as he's widely known, came onto the scene many years ago as a genre-defying violinist. After spending many years showing audiences what he could do with the violin, he started showing them what he could do with his writing pen. Through his compositions, DBR not only expands the idea of solo violin music, but infuses music of his Haitian heritage into them as well. This work, called the Voodoo Violin Concerto, does just that.

In addition to writing and performing music on the cutting edge of the Western classical genre, Daniel is extremely active as an arts activist, with appearances at the nation's top demonstrations and convenings built to cultivate equity for Black people here in the United States and around the globe. These and his many other activities as a musician and music creator make Daniel Bernard Remain an extremely noteworthy composer. Noteworthy is a production of WDAV Classical Public Radio.

Good afternoon. I'm Emma Stadelman, joining you now for Afternoon Classical here on Classical IPR. Starting off this 3 o'clock hour is a piece that Frédéric Chopin wrote in 1830 when he was just 20 years old. His Piano Concerto No. 1, performed by the Vienna Philharmonic Orchestra. Long, Long is the piano soloist.

That was Frédéric Chopin's 1830 Piano Concerto No. 1 in E minor. You heard it performed by the Vienna Philharmonic Orchestra. Long, Long was the piano soloist. I'm Emma Stadelman, and you're listening to Afternoon Classical here on Classical IPR. Thanks for joining me this Tuesday afternoon, September 1st. Up next in this 3 o'clock hour is a work by a composer whose name you might not know, but you may have heard his music on television. Don Rey composed for TV shows including The Twilight Zone, Gunsmoke, and Hawaii Five-0. This next piece is not for television. It's called Homestead Dances. You'll hear it performed by the Dublin Philharmonic Orchestra under the direction of Derek Gleason.

Music from Don Ray, a composer who typically writes for television, but this piece was for the concert hall. It's called Homestead Dances. You heard it performed by the Dublin Philharmonic Orchestra under the direction of Derek Gleason. I'm Emma Stadelman, and you're listening to WIAA Interlochen 88.7 FM, WIAB Mackinac City 88.5 FM, and W234BU Traverse City 94.7 FM. Thanks for joining me this Tuesday afternoon. Now, how about some good news? First, a horse named Champagne is the star of a new public mural by Johnny Fletcher, commissioned by the Detroit Institute of Arts. The website Hyperallergic reports that this is one of eight murals that will be debuted across the Detroit metro area this year as part of the DIA's Partners in Public Art program. The work featuring Champagne the Horse is installed in Waterford's Hess Hathaway Park, a 160-acre community park in Oakland County that includes an animal exhibit farm housing horses, goats, chickens, sheep, peacocks, and bunnies. Next, good news if you need to refresh your winter wear, boots, and cold weather wardrobe. Love Locker Project will host a fall clothing swap this Friday and Saturday, September 4th and 5th, from 8 a.m. to 8 p.m. each day at Fife Lake Baptist Church. Love Locker's Facebook page invites people to bring in gently used clothes if they have them and find something new at this free event. Finally, good news if you want to park downtown in Traverse City. The ticker reports that parking meter and garage rates will decrease by 15 cents an hour after Labor Day, and enforcement hours will end at 6 p.m. instead of 8 p.m. The changes will be implemented during the week of September 7th and are anticipated to be converted by September 11th. That's your good news from here in Northern Michigan. 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Starting off our 4 o'clock hour is a 1930 piece by Miklos Roza, 17 variations on a Hungarian peasant song. You'll hear it performed by violinist Izabela Lipi and pianist John Novacek.

Music by the Hungarian composer Miklos Roza. You heard 17 variations on a Hungarian peasant song, performed by violinist Isabella Lippi and pianist John Novacek. You're listening to Afternoon Classical here on Classical IPR. Thanks for joining me this Tuesday, September 1st. Up next, in the 4 o'clock hour, we'll have music by contemporary composer Philip Glass, who composed 20 etudes for solo piano. This is number 14, performed by pianist Jenny Lin.

Music from contemporary minimalist composer Philip Glass. That was Etude No. 14, performed by pianist Jenny Lin. I'm Emma Stadelman, and you're listening to Afternoon Classical here on Classical IPR. Up next is music from the movie Memoirs of a Geisha, which is based on a book of the same name by Arthur Golden. From that film, you'll hear The Chairman's Waltz by John Williams. It's arranged by Marc Ouellette and performed by La Pietà under the direction of Angèle Dubois.

Music from the movie Memoirs of a Geisha, with a soundtrack by John Williams that was the Chairman's Waltz, performed by La Pieta under the direction of Angèle Dubois. You're listening to Afternoon Classical here on Classical IPR. We're broadcasting live from the campus of Interlochen Center for the Arts. Up next are two traditional Irish airs. You'll hear The Dark Slender Boy and The Young Black Cow, performed by Ensemble Galilée.

That was two traditional Irish airs, The Dark Slender Boy and The Young Black Cow, performed by Ensemble Galilée. I'm Emma Stadelman, and you're listening to Afternoon Classical here on Classical IPR. We're broadcasting live from the campus of Interlaken Center for the Arts. Make sure to check us out online at classicalipr.org. You can also find us on Instagram at classicalipr. Coming up next in this 4 o'clock hour, music from the 1996 musical Ragtime. That is originally by Stephen Flaherty. You'll hear it performed by the Cincinnati Pops Orchestra with conductor Eric Kunzel.

0: Music from the 1996 musical Ragtime by Stephen Flaherty. Ragtime actually recently won the 2026 Tony Award for Best Musical Revival. You heard that performed by the Cincinnati Pops Orchestra under the direction of Eric Kunzel. I'm Emma Stadelman, and this is Afternoon Classical.
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0: You're listening to Classical IPR. Thanks for joining me this Tuesday afternoon. Up next is a piece commissioned by the National Symphony Orchestra and composed by Samuel Adler. It's called Festive Proclamation. You'll hear it performed by William Neal playing the John J. Hopkins Memorial Organ at the National Presbyterian Church in Washington, D.C.

That piece was commissioned by the National Symphony Orchestra and composed by Samuel Adler. It's called Festive Proclamation. You heard it performed by William Neal, playing the John J. Hopkins Memorial Organ at the National Presbyterian Church in Washington, D.C. I'm Emma Stadelman, and you're listening to Afternoon Classical here on Classical IPR. Thanks for joining me this Tuesday afternoon, September 1st. We're broadcasting live from the campus of Interlochen Center for the Arts. Coming up next in this 4 o'clock hour, music by Tchaikovsky. This is his Nocturne in C sharp minor. You'll hear it performed by pianist Long Long.

That was Tchaikovsky's Nocturne in C-sharp minor, performed by pianist Long Long. You're listening to Afternoon Classical here on Classical IPR. Thanks for tuning in this Tuesday afternoon, September 1st. We're broadcasting live from the campus of Interlaken Center for the Arts. Up next is a piece by composer Joseph Turin. It's called Fandango, and it explores the rhythmic, melodic, and syncopated elements of the Spanish Fandango dance form. You'll hear it performed by the University of North Texas Wind Ensemble. Nicholas Williams is the conductor.

0: That was Fandango by Joseph Turin, a piece that explores the rhythmic, melodic, and syncopated elements of the Spanish Fandango dance form. You heard it performed by the University of North Texas Wind Ensemble under the direction of Nicholas Williams. I'm Emma Stadelman, and you're listening to Afternoon Classical.
1: 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This in-person event is Thursday, September 3rd at 7 p.m. at Millikan Auditorium. 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
0: You're listening to Classical IPR. Thanks so much for joining us this Tuesday afternoon, September 1st. We're broadcasting live from the campus of Interlochen Center for the Arts. Well, there's one final piece in this 4 o'clock hour, music from Vasily Andreyev, a Russian musician responsible for the modern development of the balalaika and several other traditional Russian folk music instruments. He's considered to be the father of the academic folk instrument movement in Eastern Europe. This piece by him is called Triumphal Polonaise. You'll hear it performed by the Washington Balalaika Society.

That performance was by the Washington Balalaika Society. They performed Triumphal Polonaise by Vasily Andreyev, a Russian musician responsible for the modern development of the balalaika and several other traditional Russian musical instruments. I'm Emma Stadelman. 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

0: Live from NPR News in Washington, I'm Luis Schiavone. The Trump administration says the U.S. oil deal with Venezuela is a key part of that nation's eventual democratic transition. NPR's Franco Ordonez has the latest.
1: The U.S.'s stated goal is not to just hold an election, but to create a lasting democracy. A U.S. official not authorized to speak publicly says the existing government has been plundering the Venezuela oil industry for years, if not for decades, doling out its most valuable natural resources to other governments for free or at dramatically reduced costs as favors or to pay off debt, all at the expense of the Venezuelan people. But the same official says U.S. investment will help reestablish the industry and assure that when a new democratic government is installed, that it'll be a healthy industry, which in turn would give those new leaders a better chance to succeed. Franco Ordonez, NPR News, the White House.
0: The Republican-led House will vote on whether to censure North Carolina Republican Chuck Edwards. NPR's Claudia Grisales reports this comes after a months-long House committee investigation into claims that he sexually harassed two female staff members.
2: The House Ethics Committee recommended censure after it found Edwards created a hostile work environment fueled by sexual harassment and unwanted advances on two of his employees, allegations he denies. However, the 65-year-old congressman ended his re-election bid last month on the day the panel shared its investigative findings. A censure, which is tantamount to public shaming on the House floor, is the strongest punishment the panel could recommend, short of expulsion. The bipartisan committee said Edwards gave the staffers gifts that included jewelry totaling over $1,000, designer purses, guns, shoes, vacations, and one-on-one dinners. Claudia Grisales, NPR News.
0: A week after Meta and a group of states settled a landmark lawsuit about child addiction to social media, there's a new study showing that adults also struggle with time spent on their phones. NPR's John Ruich has more.
3: According to a new survey by the Pew Research Center, more than half of adults in America say they spend too much time on their smartphones. For 18 to 29-year-olds, it's 70%. About one in four adults in the U.S. say they're on their smartphones almost constantly. Many appear to recognize that time spent on smartphones isn't always a good thing. 45% of adults surveyed report trying to cut back on their smartphone use in the past year, but about the same number say they haven't. Overall, most American adults think smartphones help them stay informed and connected to others. But many, around 40%, think it hurts the amount of sleep they get. John Ruich, NPR News.
0: The S&P 500 closed down a second day in a row today, losing 54 points. This is NPR.
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5: From IPR News in Interlaken, I'm Ellie Katz. Michigan Republicans campaigned alongside Vice President J.D. Vance yesterday in Metro Detroit. Most of the rally messaging framed Democrats as too extreme, while Democratic socialists gain a louder voice within the party. Republican U.S. Senate candidate Mike Rogers says he would help secure elections, make Michigan safer, and take on a host of cultural issues if elected.
6: We're going to make sure that we bring costs down. We're going to pass the SAVE Act. We're going to get trans flags out of our classrooms and American flags back in. We're going to keep our borders secure and fentanyl off of our streets.
5: Vance spent most of his speech attacking Rogers' Democratic opponent, Abdul El-Sayed. El-Sayed has said the Trump administration is hurting the country and raising costs by starting foreign wars and trade wars with allies. The vice president did not discuss the new trade war with Canada or the latest attacks against Iran. The University of Michigan Board of Regents voted to confirm the university's next president earlier today. Michigan Public's Steve Carmody has some background on that.
7: 2 weeks ago, the university announced Sabelle Raver as the choice to become the university's 17th president. She is currently the provost and vice chancellor for academic affairs at Vanderbilt University. If confirmed by the regents, Raver is expected to start in December. She'll move into a president's office that has turned into a revolving door in recent years, as a series of permanent and temporary occupants have passed through since 2022. I'm Steve Carmody.
5: Sabelle Raver was confirmed as the university's next president earlier today. She's set to make the highest base salary of any public university president at $2 million. I'm Ellie Katz. This is IPR News.

Good afternoon. I'm Emma Stadelman, joining you now for the Well-Tempered Commute, our 5 o'clock all-block hour here on Classical IPR. Thanks for joining me this Tuesday afternoon, September 1st. We're broadcasting live from the campus of Interlochen Center for the Arts. Starting off this all-Bach hour is Bach's Fugue in C Major, performed by E. Power Biggs, playing the organ in the cathedral at Freiburg.

Johann Sebastian Bach's Fugue in C Major, performed by E. Power Biggs, playing the organ in the cathedral in Freiburg, Germany. I'm Emma Stadelman, and this is the Well-Tempered Commute, our 5 o'clock all-Bach hour here on Classical IPR. Up next is Bach's Cantata number 106. This is the Sinfonia, which begins with a quote from the Acts of the Apostles, chapter 14, verse 22. We must through much tribulation enter into the kingdom of God. You'll hear this performed by the English Baroque soloists under the direction of John Elliott Gardner.

the Sinfonia from Johann Sebastian Bach's Cantata No. 146, performed by the English Baroque soloists under the direction of John Elliott Gardiner. You're listening to the Well-Tempered Commute here on Classical IPR. We're broadcasting live from the campus of Interlaken Center for the Arts. Coming up next is Bach's Concerto for Three Harpsichords in D minor, performed by the Academy of Ancient Music, with Christophe Rousset, David Moroni, and Colin Tilney playing the harpsichord. Christopher Hogwood is the conductor.

Bach's Concerto for Three Harpsichords in D minor, performed by the Academy of Ancient Music with Christoph Rousset, David Moroney, and Colin Tilney playing the harpsichord. I'm Emma Stadelman, and you're listening to The Well-Tempered Commute, our 5 o'clock all-Bach hour here on Classical IPR. Bach keeps you company after a busy day. Up next in The Well-Tempered Commute, Bach's Oboe Concerto in D minor. This is performed by the Chamber Orchestra of Europe. Douglas Boyd is the oboe soloist.

Bach's Oboe Concerto in D minor, performed by the Chamber Orchestra of Europe. Douglas Boyd was the oboe soloist. You're listening to the Well-Tempered Commute here on Classical IPR. Check us out online at classicalipr.org. We're also on Instagram at classicalipr. I'm Emma Stadelman. We're broadcasting live from the campus of Interlaken Center for the Arts. Up next is Bach's Toccata in D major, performed by Wilhelm Kempff at the piano.

Music from Johann Sebastian Bach. That was his Toccata in D major, performed by Wilhelm Kempff at the piano. I'm Emma Stadelman. This is the Well-Tempered Commute here on Classical IPR. WIAA Interlochen 88.7 FM, WIAB Mackinac City 88.5 FM, and W234BU Traverse City 94.7 FM. Thanks so much for tuning in to the Well-Tempered Commute this Tuesday afternoon, September 1st. The Well-Tempered Commute happens every weekday, starting at 5:06, so make sure to tune in.

Welcome to Harmonia. I'm Angela Mariani. This hour, we're continuing our celebration of Early Music America's 2025 Emerging Artists Showcase with a performance by Ensemble Ars Poetica. Their showcase program, Amour et Souvenir, is devoted to song cultivated in the Duchy of Burgundy over the course of the 15th century. We'll hear favorites by Dufay, Benoit, Josquin, and Bajois in lush and intimate combinations of voice, viol, lute, and winds. Then on our featured release, we'll trek across 18th century Germany with the Freiburger Baroque Orchester, whose 2025 album Grand Tour is studded with rarely heard gems by Bach and Telemann contemporaries. Join us!

Andrew Kirkman led the Benchois Consort on the Conditor Kyrie from Walter Fry's Missa Summae Trinitati. This mass setting was part of the 1468 marriage ceremonies between Margaret of York and Charles the Bold, Duke of Burgundy. New York-based ensemble Ars Poetica presents Renaissance and early Baroque programs that blend dance, poetry, self-accompanied song, and multi-instrumental performance. In addition to artistic director and viol player Caroline Nicholas, members include wind specialist Ben Matus, lutenist Kevin Payne, and soprano Alyssa Weathersby. Amour et Souvenir, their program for Early Music America's 2025 Emerging Artist Showcase, opens with a plaintive rondeau setting by Guillaume Dufay.

a chanson by Guillaume Dufay, whose title translates to I Have the Right to Complain and Groan, performed by Ars Poetica as part of the 2025 Early Music America Emerging Artist Showcase. Next up, a chanson of unknown authorship found in a Bodleian Library manuscript known as Oxford 213.

Ars Poetica with an anonymous 15th century chanson, Quand la dolce jouvencelle. The performance continues with another lovesick rondo set by Guillaume Dufay.

Guillaume Dufay's setting of Pour ce que froid je ne puis, because I cannot see your sweet and gracious bearing. Performed by Ensemble Ars Poetica, one of Early Music America's 2025 Emerging Artist Laureates. Next, a virelay with a cryptic message from Dufay's younger colleague Antoine Benoit.

Ars Poetica with the three-voice virelay Jacques le Nessie entend by Antoine Brunois. While the first line of this chanson translates to, though he does not expect it, the first four syllables are a pun on the name Jacqueline in honor of Parisian noblewoman Jacqueline de Hacqueville. Amour et souvenir continues with an instrumental interlude on a pastoral chanson by Josquin des Prez.

A l'ombre d'un buissonnet, in the shade of a little bush, by Josquin des Prez, performed by Ben Mattis, Cham, Kevin Payne, lute, and Caroline Nicholas, viol, of Ensemble Ars Poetica. Next up, one of Hein van Giesegem's greatest hits from the reign of Charles the Bold.

De tout bien plein est ma maîtresse, full of all good things is my mistress, by Hein van Giesegem, performed by Ars Poetica as part of the 2025 Early Music America Emerging Artist Showcase. You're listening to Harmonia. I'm Angela Mariani.

Welcome back. We're continuing our exploration of the 15th century Burgundian chanson with Ensemble Ars Poetica, 2025 laureates of Early Music America's Emerging Artist Series. We'll hear a short ballade by Gilles Benchois, who at the court of Philip the Good worked alongside painter Jan van Eyck.

Ars Poetica, with Gilles Benchois' setting of the ballade, With All My Strength I Thank Love. Their performance continues with another of Benchois' chansons, the rondo, Sad Pleasure and Sorrowful Joy.

Triste plaisir et douloureuse joie, sad pleasure and sorrowful joy. Music of Gilles Banchois, performed by Ars Poetica for the 2025 Early Music America Emerging Artist Showcase. Antoine de Fevin was born in Burgundy during the duchy's twilight years, eventually making his career in the French Chapelle Royale. The chanson we'll hear next was previously attributed to his contemporary Josquin des Prez.

an instrumental rendition of Antoine de Fevin's Petite Camusette. The rondo we'll hear next, Comme Femme Déconfortée, quickly became one of Bachois's most enduring chansons, with later musicians from Josquin to Zenfel repurposing its tenor as a cantus firmus in sacred compositions.

Comme femme déconfortée, like a woman most distressed, by Gilles Benchois, part of Ars Poetica's program Amour et Souvenir for Early Music America's 2025 Emerging Artist Showcase. Ars Poetica closed their showcase performance with an elaborated version of a Benchois chanson found in the Buxheimer Orgelbuch, a keyboard manuscript created in the 1460s for use by the Carthusian monks of Buxheim Charterhouse.

Ars Poetica, with the Buxheimer Orgelbuch setting of Gilles Bachois' Adieu, mes très belles amours, Goodbye, my beautiful loves. You're listening to Harmonia. I'm Angela Mariani. On their November 2025 released Grand Tour, Gottfried von der Goltz leads the Freiburger Baroque Orchestra on a journey between Freiburg and Berlin, imagining what an 18th century traveler might have heard along the way. The city of Rastatt, about a day's journey from Freiburg at the time, was home to Johann Caspar Ferdinand Fischer, whose composition was influenced by the majestic overtures of Jean-Baptiste Lully. We'll hear the first movement of his suite in D minor, Opus 1, No. 4.

The Overture from Johann Caspar Ferdinand Fischer's Suite in D Minor, Opus 1, No. 4. Gottfried von der Goltz led the Freiburger Baroque Orchestra on this hour's featured release, Grand Tour. Traveling by way of Stuttgart, we might cross paths with the city's Hofkapellmeister Johann Christoph Petz, whose training included 3 years in Rome with Arcangelo Corelli. This Italian inflection shines through in Petz's Concerto Pastorale.

We heard the Freiburger Barockorchester perform the fifth movement minuet from Johann Christoph Petz's Concerto Pastorale. While Petz's name may be less familiar today, his works were favorites of Johann Sebastian Bach. Bach's own travels to Berlin resulted in the work that closes Grand Tour. We'll hear part of the second concerto presented to Christian Ludwig, Margrave of Brandenburg, whom Bach met on this 1718 journey.

0: The Allegro from Johann Sebastian Bach's Second Brandenburg Concerto, recorded by the Freiburger Baroque Orchester with Gottfried von der Goltz for their 2025 Aparté release, Grand Tour. Harmonia is a part of the educational mission of Indiana University and is a co-production of WFIU Public Radio and Early Music America, a national organization that advocates and supports the historical performance of music of the past. 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And follow us on Facebook by searching for Harmonia Early Music. The writer for this edition of Harmonia is Chelsea Belt. Thanks to our studio engineer Brock Hammond and our production team, Luann Johnson, Christopher Burris, and John Bailey. I'm Angela Mariani, inviting you to join us again for the next edition of Harmonia.
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Well, hello there, and welcome to Exploring Music. This is Bill McLaughlin. Our theme this week is music fit for a king. Although right now we're going to have music fit for a prince, and perhaps a murderer as well. Our story is set in Florence at the end of the 16th century, and I'm going to take it up with these marvelous program notes written by the conductor, Paul von Nevel. The eventful history of La Pellegrina, which means the pilgrim woman, began on October 19, 1587, when the Grand Duke of Tuscany, Francesco de' Medici, and his consort, Bianca Capello, met their deaths in a Medici villa. Francesco's younger brother, Ferdinando, fell under suspicion of murder, although there was no proof of his guilt, and the Spanish ambassador at the time made the following laconic report to his superior. The Medici have now become little Ottomans, assassinating one another in the Turkish manner. So whatever the circumstances, Fernando now assumed the title and needed a bride, and finally settled on Christine of Lorraine, who is a granddaughter of another Medici, Caterina de' Medici, who was now sitting in rather a grand position in Paris. So in 1588, it was all arranged for Christine to come to Livorno and meet this young man, Fernando, and marry him. In celebration of the grand event, a marvelous evening of music was planned. So let's go back to Florence in the year 1589 now. We'll hear the Huelgas Ensemble under Paul von Nevel, giving us music of the composer Cristofano Malvezzi. This is called Dal Vago e Bel Sereno.

music of Cristofano Malvezzi. This little piece is called Dal Vago e Bel Sereno, from the depths of the limpid sky. What a beautiful sound that is. Music from La Pellegrina, the Pilgrim Woman. This is music for the wedding of Fernando de' Medici and Christine de Lorraine, the Princess of France, a wedding which took place in Florence in 1589. We just heard the Huelgas Ensemble under the direction of Paul von Nevel. The composer of that last piece was Cristofano Malvezzi, was born in Lucca. I have to find this reminder. It was 1547. Beautiful recording on a Sony compact disc. Well, let's move from Italy to France for our next piece. And in doing so, we are going to mirror the career of our composer, who was born in Florence in 1632 under the name Giovanni Battista Lulli. Lulli came to Paris in 1646. He's about 14 years old, found work as a garçon de chambre, but found that making beds wasn't enough for him, so very quickly became a member of the corps de ballet. This is at a time when the king, Louis XIV, loved dance above all of the arts. But Lulli wasn't happy just being a dancer. He'd sit there and listen to the most famous musical ensemble at Versailles play, this ensemble called the 24 Violons du Roi. And he'd shake his head and say, it doesn't sound very good. One of the violinists finally got tired of it and said, all right, you try it. And he did, and succeeded, and became a composer. Wow, talk about upward mobility. Lulli moved from being a chamber boy to the master of the king's music in about two quick moves, and found a colleague there, a playwright, who was born Jean-Baptiste Poquelin. Poquelin was a valet de chambre tapissier. He tended to the king's furniture and upholstery. And then, and I'm quoting, fell in love with a red-headed actress. They founded the Illustrious Theater. He changed his name to Molière to save his family embarrassment. Now, Louis XIV was delighted with the way his two young servants had reinvented themselves, I suppose we would say nowadays, and commanded them to put on a performance together for him. What they came up with is Le Bourgeois Gentilhomme, the would-be gentleman. Here's a suite from Le Bourgeois Gentilhomme. We're going to hear Le Concert de Nation, directed by Jordi Savall.

That final piece is the Chaconne de Scaramouche. We just heard music composed by Jean-Baptiste Lully to go with the comedy of Molière, Le Bourgeois Gentilhomme. In that performance, we heard that marvelous ensemble from Catalonia called Le Concert des Nations, directed by Jordi Savall. This is all music composed for Louis XIV, a performance first given in Versailles in 1670. Our theme this week is music fit for a king. Drop us a line. Tell us how you like the show. Write to us at exploringmusic@wfmt.com. We just heard music composed for Versailles in 1670, and I want to jump now to Germany, to the period just before the First World War. Richard Strauss and his Viennese librettist, a man named von Hofmannsthal, had had a big success with their opera Der Rosenkavalier, which imagined Vienna in a period, say, 150 years before. Having had so much fun and so much success with this adventure, they turned their attention to Versailles around the same period. In fact, to this presentation of Molière and Lully, Le Bourgeois Gentilhomme. Now, in German, it might not sound quite as pretty. It's Der Bürger als Edelmann. It's still the would-be nobleman. Any of you know that Woody Allen film called Small Time Crooks? It's one of my favorites, so it's not very well known. There's a character in it, marvelous woman called Frenchie. She's been an exotic dancer. She becomes a baker of the most extraordinary renown and makes a fortune making cookies, buys a big house, and has to take all the sorts of lessons to figure out how to furnish her house, how to dress, how to dance, how to talk in polite company. That's the problem faced by our would-be gentleman. Let's hear the overture and his first set of lessons, which is administered by the fencing master.

The Fencing Master, the first lesson. We heard the overture and Der Fechtmeister, two parts of the suite from Der Bürger als Edelmann of Richard Strauss. I love that trombone business at the beginning of Der Fechtmeister. It's very literal. Imagine for a moment taking a fencing lesson. Now line yourself up. Put your right hand with the sword in front. And imagine the way your feet will move. Step forward, and listen to the trombone. And now a bow. Isn't that wonderful? And that oboe line over the piano in the middle of the overture. What does that remind you of? That could have come directly from the pages of Der Rosenkavalier. This beautiful lyric line. It's great fun for a composer like Strauss, who had just created Salome and Elektra, these shocking operas. I think it's fun to turn back to a simpler time, simpler harmonies, and this beautiful lyric impulse. Well, let's hear three more adventures of our would-be gentleman. He needs a proper suit of clothes, so of course he has to have a tailor come and measure him and fit him. And it seems that the tailor plays the violin extraordinarily well. We'll hear the entrance and dance of the tailor. Also a setting of a minuet by none other than Jean-Baptiste Lully, but now with a modern orchestration. And finally, the grand climax of this comedy, the dinner scene. Once again, the English Chamber Orchestra, Geoffrey Tate, music from Der Bürger als Edelmann of Richard Strauss.

Music by Richard Strauss, Der Bürger als Edelmann, The Would-Be Gentleman, based on the original production, Le Bourgeois Gentilhomme, which was created for Versailles by Molière and Lully in 1670. In this performance, we hear Geoffrey Tate conducting the English Chamber Orchestra. The soloists, José Luis García was the solo violinist, Clifford Benson, the solo piano player, and that beautiful solo cello playing was given us by Olga Hegedus. Wonderful music. A great funny story, beautifully retold by Richard Strauss and Hugo von Hofmannsthal. And that's all the time we have for music today. In tomorrow's program, we'll hear from Beethoven, who composed an Archduke trio. He's also one of the composers involved in three famous musical emperors. Have you ever wondered what it must be like to be a king?

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Our production assistants are Ella Pinsloop, Eric Opland, Adela Skoronsky, and Weston Williams. Rebecca Neistat is the WFMT production and syndication manager. 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I'm Bill McLaughlin. 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

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I'm Amanda Sewell. 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

0: Vienna isn't the only place to enjoy a stately 1-2-3. On this week's Chicago Symphony Orchestra broadcast, we'll bring you a selection of waltzes and other dance numbers by Johann Strauss Jr. They're the focus of a classic 1960 recording led by 6th music director Fritz Reiner. To begin the program, Janáček's Sinfonietta started out as a commission for a massive gymnastics festival. Stretch out and join us for this exhilarating piece in a performance conducted by Seiji Ozawa. And back to the dance floor, we'll hear Copland's Dance Symphony, which was based on music from an earlier ballet, plus Mussorgsky's Pictures at an Exhibition, with its delightful Ballet of the Chicks in Their Shells. All of that is just ahead on this week's CSO program. I'm Lisa Simeone.
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0: Leos Janáček's Sinfonietta has its roots in a gymnastics competition. In 1925, the Czech composer was asked to write music for a massive outdoor celebration of young gymnasts, which would be held in Prague the next year. The goal of the event was to rouse national pride, especially after the founding of an independent Czechoslovakia in 1918. There were reportedly 40,000 athletes at this gathering, for which Janáček wrote a series of pealing fanfares. He later expanded them into the Sinfonietta and dedicated the piece to the Czech armed forces. There's another layer of inspiration to the Sinfonietta. At 72, Janáček was riding a creative streak, fueled partly by his infatuation with Kamila Stoslova, a much younger married woman. Janáček was also married, and their friendship remained platonic. But for more than a decade, he wrote her flattering letters and occasionally took her out on the town. One afternoon, they met for an outdoor band concert, which included several brass fanfares. It was upon hearing these that Janáček got the initial idea for his gymnastics music. Within a year, the five-movement Sinfonietta was complete. It begins and ends with the fanfares performed by an extra brass contingent of 13 players. The three interior movements were in